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1: Here's Carl Faze with the Daily Nudge.
2: 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Sometimes it's about sexual ethics or belief that God created or the idea that we should follow the Bible's morals. I often wonder if these people grasp the idea that belief is seeking to know God rather than the process of creating God. If we spend our time formulating what we want God to be like and how we think God should act, this is really humanism, not Christian faith. Humanism says that the human intellect and knowledge will determine what is true, right, and reasonable. Christian faith says that we take the Bible seriously and are led by its truth for our lives. We all need to be careful that we are seeking what God has to say, not just becoming theistic humanists.
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Good morning, I'm Gavin Brett, and thank you for starting your day with me. I just want to share something with you about what I find very refreshing of a morning, and that's seeing the sunrise. Especially in our property, we have this magic view over the valley behind us, and I love seeing the sun rise. And it reminds me, it's a godly reminder, that life keeps moving forward. Whatever yesterday might have looked like, today is a new day. It's a fresh day, and it's full of fresh opportunities and fresh grace.

Hold my hand. And there's a man next to you with a killer view of New York. And somehow you managed to get me talking too much. Yeah, there's a rhythm.

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1: In stories making news, the federal government has blocked a move by the opposition to extend the Royal Commission into anti-Semitism. The inquiry was established to investigate the circumstances leading up to the Bondi terrorist attack. The coalition believes the deadline should be pushed back to ensure key figures can appear. Former AFL Essendon star John Barnes is joining One Nation. The father of two has served on Moonee Valley Council since 2024. Before that, he worked as a rubbish collector. The British Prime Minister is not backing down on support for Ukraine despite a threat from Russia. Moscow has suggested there'll be consequences after confirmation drones made in the UK had been used in recent Ukrainian attacks. And the teams are in for round 25 of the NRL. Bradman Best will be back for Newcastle after two games out with a calf injury for their match with Manly on Saturday. The Sea Eagles themselves boosted by the return of Tom Trbojevic. I'm Naomi Millen with the latest headlines.

0: Gavin here, wanting to share another dad joke with you for your drive to work or wherever you're heading right now if you're in the car. Here it is. Why don't seagulls fly over the bay? Because then they'd be bagels. All right, that's one for the kids. Have a great day.
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2: Visiting my mum recently, we began chatting about her teenage years, how at 13 years old she had taken a job as a seamstress, how she found herself crying in the school office as grandma told the principal he was losing one of his most promising students, and how a week later she surrendered her pay packet to her parents. It's a story that's not uncommon for immigrant girls of the 60s, but since then I've thought a lot about that surrendered pay packet and those tears.

0: My mum is smart and naturally gifted. As a child, she wanted to be a teacher, but never had the chance to live out her dream. Instead, that opportunity was passed on to my siblings and I. This year signifies my 9th year of study and the freedom to make career choices she never could. Today, my mum's legacy continues beyond her life. While I have no children of my own, my ministry impacts thousands of spiritual offspring. So in honour of my mum, who gave the best years of her life inputting into mine, I want to say thank you. Perhaps there's some joy to be found in those 13-year-old tears. 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

0: It's Gavin with you this morning. I was thinking, life is a bit like coffee. Some days it's smooth, some days it's a bit bitter. But with the right perspective, even the strong stuff can be good for you. Let's drink deep of God's grace today.
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1: I don't know about you, but some mornings feel rushed. You're here with Gavin and I'm spending the morning with you. But here's a thought. When you're feeling rushed, breathe, pause, thank God for just one thing right now. Gratitude has a way of resetting the whole day. My prayer is you have a great day today.
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1: When I was a kid, I used to bite my fingernails. Everyone gave me good advice about how to stop, but nothing worked. I finally stopped when I got some good news. The good news was that there was a girl who liked me, and I never bit my nails again. I don't know about you, but I get too much advice and not enough good news in my life. Advice is about something I should do that's usually difficult, but good news is about something that's already being done by someone else, and that's great. The gospel is the good news that because of what Jesus has already done at the cross, God sees none of your faults. In fact, He sees you as beautifully perfect. So now you don't have to worry about what God thinks of you, but only what God thinks of Jesus, your substitute. Remember, the gospel isn't good advice, it's good news.
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Gavin here, enjoying a cup of coffee. And here's a thought for the day. Life's too short for bad coffee, or bad attitudes for that matter. Thankfully, we've got hope, encouragement, and joy brewing here this morning.

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1: In stories making news, the federal government has blocked a move by the opposition to extend the Royal Commission into anti-Semitism. The inquiry was established to investigate the circumstances leading up to the Bondi terrorist attack. The coalition believes the deadline should be pushed back to ensure key figures can appear. Former AFL Essendon star John Barnes is joining One Nation. The father of two has served on Moonee Valley Council since 2024. Before that, he worked as a rubbish collector. The British Prime Minister is not backing down on support for Ukraine despite a threat from Russia. Moscow has suggested there'll be consequences after confirmation drones made in the UK had been used in recent Ukrainian attacks. And the teams are in for round 25 of the NRL. Bradman Best will be back for Newcastle after two games out with a calf injury for their match with Manly on Saturday. The Sea Eagles themselves boosted by the return of Tom Trbojevic. I'm Naomi Millen with the latest headlines.

0: Some mornings feel like climbing a mountain before you've even had breakfast. But remember this. Philippians 4:13 says, I can do all things through Christ who strengthens me. And that includes Mondays.
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2: I'm sure you can think of someone who has had the Midas touch. You know, everything they touch turns to gold. It's like they could succeed in anything. Their partner is supportive. Their kids are well behaved. They have a fulfilling career and their social life is off the charts. We either love them or we want to be them. It's easy to see success on the surface, but you never really know what's happening underneath. King David seemed to succeed at everything. He won wars, his wealth increased, and he received abundant blessings from God. But this wasn't some magical power. The Bible explains that David worked hard to do what was just and right. From my experience, that's not always an easy journey, but David made the tough decisions and sacrifices to maintain his integrity. We think that people succeed because of luck, but most of the time, it's because of hard work and perseverance. Let's not cover other people's success, but be willing to dedicate ourselves to being the best that we can be. I'm Linda Bailey from dailydevotions.com.au.
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1: Have you ever struggled to meet someone else's expectations, maybe at work or at home? Some people spend their lives trying to meet unmeetable expectations, and it's exhausting. Hi, I'm Bernie Diamond from ChristianityWorks.com. So imagine trying to meet God's expectations, this huge, perfect God who created the whole universe, a perfectionist, it seems, a God who never puts a foot wrong. Millions, even billions of people around the globe are busy trying to work their way into God's favour. If only I could be a better person. And it's a complete waste of time, absolutely, because none of us can follow all of the rules all of the time. Hey, we can't even go for a day without breaking a road rule, for crying out loud. So if you're one of these people working flat out to please God, flat out to make it into heaven, I'm here to tell you, you are completely wasting your time. There's only one way into God's favour. There's only one way into heaven, Jesus. That's it.
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3: In stories making news, the federal government has blocked a move by the opposition to extend the Royal Commission into anti-Semitism. The inquiry was established to investigate the circumstances leading up to the Bondi terrorist attack. The coalition believes the deadline should be pushed back to ensure key figures can appear. Former AFL Essendon star John Barnes is joining One Nation. The father of two has served on Moonee Valley Council since 2024. Before that, he worked as a rubbish collector. The British Prime Minister is not backing down on support for Ukraine despite a threat from Russia. Moscow has suggested there'll be consequences after confirmation drones made in the UK had been used in recent Ukrainian attacks. And the teams are in for round 25 of the NRL. Bradman Best will be back for Newcastle after two games out with a calf injury for their match with Manly on Saturday. The Sea Eagles themselves boosted by the return of Tom Trbojevic. I'm Naomi Millen with the latest headlines.

we were just two lovers. Feet up on the dash, driving nowhere fast, burning through the summer. Radio on blast, make the moment last. She got solar power. Minutes feel like hours.

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1: Hi, it's Jamin, your 1 minute coach. Metaphors are a powerful thing. We use them in so much of our language without even knowing. Metaphors are simply using one thing to describe another thing. They are the bridge between the conscious and the subconscious, and they affect so much about our lives without us even realising. They form the structure to our experience and frame what we expect to happen. For example, uh-oh, I'm toast. I was blown away are all examples of metaphor. Coaching is all about increasing awareness so that we have more choice. Today, I'm inviting you to stop and explore the metaphors you are using to make sense of your life. How well are they working for you? Could you improve them? Here's an example. There is something important you have to get done, and when someone asks you about the task, you reply, I'm in over my head. Now that's a metaphor for drowning. No wonder you were avoiding the situation. What if you said instead, I'm building towards something big? Make sure your metaphors are moving you forward instead of holding you back. For more information, go to oneminutecoach.com.au.
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1: Have you ever prayed for something and felt like God wasn't listening or hasn't heard you? Have you ever felt that everyone else is receiving and you are left wanting? One of the most frequent things I get asked as a pastor is, why doesn't God answer my prayers? Doesn't he care about me? Well, nothing could be further from the truth. Firstly, let me assure you that God loves you and he actually knows your needs even before you ask. Secondly, the thoughts you are having about questioning God's love are from the enemy and are lies. We know the enemy is the father of lies and that God is our father of truth. It is true that sometimes God says no to our requests, or we might choose to answer differently to what we expect or prayed for. God sees the bigger picture in our lives, and he might know that what you are asking for doesn't align with his plans for you, or maybe he has something better in mind. He only wants the very best for us, and is looking at things from a bigger perspective. There are many things we may never know or understand this side of heaven. Things like, why are some people healed and others aren't? Why are some people spared from tragedies and others aren't? We need to know that when our prayers aren't answered the way we hoped, and it doesn't mean we are doing anything wrong. Sometimes we can be doing everything right. I encourage you to take heart and keep praying. Until next time, this is Pastor G. God bless.
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0: You're with Peter Anderson, taking you through today's early afternoon shift. You know, I often think about what is commonly referred to as the golden rule from Matthew chapter 7 verse 12, when Jesus told us, "So in everything, do to others what you would have them do to you." Keeping this in mind helps make sure that I treat others with the same respect, kindness and fairness that I desire for myself. A good philosophy for us all to practice, I think.
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1: Fathers, be good to your daughters. Daughters will love like you do. Hi, I'm Warwick Marsh from Dads for Kids. In 2004, John Mayer wrote this very famous but true song. He was only 20.

0: 24 years old, but somehow he grasped the importance of a father's love for his daughter. Love is still the most powerful force in the universe. Love heals our hearts and our bodies. Love helps our children flourish. The lack of it causes them to wither. Fathers, be good to your daughters. Daughters will love like you do is just one of the simple facts of life. So, how do we express our love? We must use words. The Bible tells us the world was framed by words. Words, so simple and yet so profound. But you have to have courage to speak those words out. Dads, tell each of your family members that you love them. Put a hand on their shoulder, look them in the eye and tell them, I love you. For more ideas on being a great dad, go to fatherhood.org.au.
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0: Fathers, be good to your daughters. Daughters will love like you do. Hi, I'm Warwick Marsh from Dads for Kids. In 2004, John Mayer wrote this very famous but true song. He was only 24 years old, but somehow he grasped the importance of a father's love for his daughter. Love is still the most powerful force in the universe. Love heals our hearts and our bodies. Love helps our children flourish. The lack of it causes them to wither. Fathers, be good to your daughters. Daughters will love like you do is just one of the simple facts of life. So, how do we express our love? We must use words. The Bible tells us the world was framed by words. Words, so simple and yet so profound. But you have to have courage to speak those words out. Dads, tell each of your family members that you love them. Put a hand on their shoulder, look them in the eye and tell them, I love you. For more ideas on being a great dad, go to fatherhood.org.au.
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1: The church I attend really needs to move to two morning services. As it currently sits, the car park is full, the auditorium is getting cramped, and visitors are being turned off by the lack of space. In discussions about two services, we have to think of our volunteer teams, our children's services, the ideal time, preaching allocations, noise in the neighbourhood, band preparations, and the list just seems endless. But no matter what the issue about expanding may be, when we sit back and reflect, we realise it's a good problem to have. How blessed are we that people are making connections with God through our church that we need to expand? The Bible is full of bad problems and good problems. One of the good problems was when the Israelites were building their own place of worship. The people were so generous with all their gifts that they brought more than what was needed. What a great problem to have, overly generous people. Sometimes our lives do present us with challenges, but sometimes these are from the overly good things in our world. Let's not let all the problems get us down, but look at the good things that can also come from them. I'm Linda Bailey from dailydevotions.com.au.
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0: You're spending the early part of this afternoon with me, Peter Anderson, and I hope you're having a great day so far. 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
2: Do you ever feel like what you're doing is pointless? I know the feeling. I once went in way over my head to buy a new car, worked for a year just to pay the interest, and then had to sell it at a huge loss. It's a rat race where no one really ever gets the finish line. In the Bible, the people of God were slaves, and they were made to build bricks without straw, and building bricks without straw is like making sandwiches without bread. But God had called his people for something better, and that's why he brought them out of Egypt and into the promised land. So if you're feeling like something's missing from your life, well, perhaps you're right. The Bible says that if the Son sets you free, you are truly free, because you were made for something better.
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1: Hello, hope you've had a terrific day. It's Ray Kington with you for the drive home. 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
1: Hi, it's Jamin, your one-minute coach. 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The reason why substances and certain practices become addictive is because of the power they have to give us instant pain avoidance or instant pleasure. All addiction is birthed out of the desire to escape the pain of our current situation and to deal with the discomfort of the real world. 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Rather than fighting the addiction, address the reason the addiction is needed. The key is to create a life you don't need an escape from. For more information, go to oneminutecoach.com.au.
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2: Good afternoon. In stories making news, there has been a slowdown in Australia's wage growth, in a sign the Reserve Bank may continue to keep interest rates on hold. Latest data shows wages grew 3.2% for the year to June, down slightly on the previous reading in March. People who work in the public sector continue to earn more than those in the private sector. Sweeping cuts to the National Disability Insurance Scheme could become law as early as this week. The federal government's bill aimed at reining in the scheme has passed the Senate. The overhaul is expected to save $38 billion by the end of the decade. Unions are pushing for all renters across Australia to be given access to a minimum two-year lease. The ACTU also wants to boost the rate of public housing being built from 1 in 50 to 1 in 10 new homes. And in tennis, Aussies Alexei Poprin and Taylor Preston have received wildcard entries into the US Open main draw. The Grand Slam tournament begins at Flushing Meadows on August 30. I'm Jaden James, and those are the latest news and sport headlines.
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4: Traffic update.
5: Traffic on the M1, busy but moving in both directions from Grindale through to Berkeley past Northcliffe Drive. Fig Tree, heavy delays around Fig Tree Grove for the Princes Highway at the Avenue. Bulleye Pass, all clear in both directions. Census night was Tuesday, the 11th of August. There's still time to complete. In the census, every answer matters. 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
2: Hi, I'm Bernie Diamond. I have a good friend by the name of Joseph who lives in Cape Town, South Africa. 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Anyhow, Joseph was saying to me that of the 800 or so million people who live in Africa, more have access to radio than to clean drinking water. This stopped me in my tracks. It makes you realise the things that we take for granted. Jesus said, if you give a drink to someone who's thirsty, it's as though you were giving me a drink. So many people these days have investment portfolios, but there's a concept I love which is called a giving portfolio. Can I encourage you to establish one, and whatever you do, include the poor and the needy in that portfolio. I'm not talking loose change, I'm talking serious giving. There are so many people on this planet who are hurting. I'm talking giving that costs us something. Giving till it hurts, and then some.
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Ray Kington with you for the drive home. 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Some more music that speaks life and lifts the soul. 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
2: Traffic on the M1, busy but moving in both directions from Grenville through to Berkeley past Northcliffe Drive. Fig Tree, heavy delays around Fig Tree Grove for the Princes Highway at the Avenue. Bligh Pass, all clear in both directions. Census night was Tuesday, the 11th of August. There's still time to complete. 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
3: Hello, it is Ray Kington. 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
1: You know, it probably sounds a bit weird, but I reckon suffering's vastly underestimated. Now, before you call me a lunatic, or am I too late? But hear me out. In our Western world, we reach for a pill at the slightest sign of pain. Whether it's physical or emotional, the pain's actually trying to tell us something important. And mostly we don't want healing, just relief. I was in some powerful discomfort recently when I read the story of a guy being sued for $1 million. He was also awake, middle of the night, panicking, heart-thumping routine really going on, but he hit on a unique idea. He decided to list all the advantages of being sued for $1 million, and he came up with over 50. Crisis is opportunity. When you're in deep emotional distress, it's near impossible to see your way out. Been there a few times too many? But there is something bigger going on. Jesus got a heap of grief for saying he'd come to bring hope to those who were battered and crushed by circumstances. It wasn't for nothing.
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1: Good afternoon. In stories making news, Australia and Thailand have committed to boosting cooperation across trade, law enforcement, and defence. The Prime Minister has held high-level talks with his Thai counterpart in Canberra. The two leaders pledged to work together more closely to tackle human trafficking, drug smuggling, and scam networks. There has been a slowdown in Australia's wages growth, in a sign the Reserve Bank may continue to keep interest rates on hold. Latest data shows wages grew 3.2% for the year to June, down slightly on the previous reading in March. Hundreds of Google users have been reporting issues with accessing the tech giant's file share and word processing platform. Google Drive had been down for most Australians, including access to Google Documents and Sheets. And in the AFL, Jeremy Howe and Steel Sidebottom are in line to return for Collingwood against Brisbane on Friday night. Braden Maynard will wait another week to get his knee right before returning. I'm Jaden James, and those are the latest news and sport headlines.
2: 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Traffic update.
3: Traffic on the M1, busy but moving in both directions through Berkeley past Northcliffe Drive, Fig Tree, heavy delays around Fig Tree Grove for the Princes Highway at the Avenue, Bulleye Pass, all clear in both directions. Census night was Tuesday, the 11th of August. There's still time to complete. In the census, every answer matters. 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This is Erin with the latest up-to-date Pulse 94.1 traffic.

0: Need a little encouragement today? Well, you are in the right place. This is Ray Kington here. Got all the hits lined up for you. Some terrific Christian music as we guide your drive home. Great to have you along.
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2: A few years ago, I was visiting my mum in another state while finishing a subject in preparation for my PhD studies in theology. During that week, mum and I had an argument, and I hate to admit it, I would not have been a candidate for the Daughter of the Year award. I was mean and I was heartless. Afterwards, I felt so convicted. Love your mum, I heard the Holy Spirit say. It struck me in that moment that my 10 or so years of theological study was useless if I couldn't learn to love. No amount of Bible study or theological knowledge could substitute for this essential trait of Christianity. Jesus said, "It's by our love for each other that people will know that we're his disciples." Love is the mark of spiritual maturity. It's the PhD of spiritual growth. And it's available to everyone, no matter what our educational background. I'm Tanya Harris of GodConversations.com.
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1: Traffic on the M1, busy but moving in both directions through Berkeley past Northcliff Drive, Victory, heavy delays around Victory Grove for the Princes Highway at the Avenue, Belay Pass, all clear in both directions. Census night was Tuesday the 11th of August. There's still time to complete. 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This is Erin with the latest up-to-date Pulse 94.1 traffic.
2: Hey, it's Ray Kington, encouraging music and uplifting words to carry you through the afternoon. 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
2: I've got a lot of relatives overseas, and some of them are elderly. When we say our goodbyes, I know I might never see them again. You know, our final words can mean a lot. Jesus' final words were, "Father, forgive them, for they don't know what they do." Jesus wasn't only thinking of the people who physically crucified him. He was thinking of a lost and broken world. So he wasn't thinking about himself. He was thinking of you. Sometimes, you know, we doubt God. Sometimes we question whether he even thinks about us. At those times, remember Christ's words at the cross. Those words are important. Those final words speak forgiveness for everyone who believes. And those final words were meant for you.
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2: Good afternoon. In stories making news, WA police will trial facial recognition cameras at a defence industry conference in Perth later this year. Anti-war protesters are expected to try to disrupt the Land Forces Expo. The WA government plans to give police the power to ban people from the event. Two Sydney casinos have been fined after a 16-year-old boy was able to enter with a fake ID. Crown has been fined $1.75 million for allowing the boy to enter 19 times. One Nation's Queensland division has filed 3 years of overdue financial returns just hours before the cut-off. And Sydney Swans officials are apologising to fans as they stand down five players who were linked to an incident in a Melbourne hotel. Isaac Heaney, Nick Blakey, Chad Warner, James Jordan and Riley Bice won't be eligible for selection for the remainder of 2026. I'm Jaden James and those are the latest news and sport headlines.
3: 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Traffic update.
4: Traffic on the M1, busy in both directions from Winville through to Berkeley past Northcliffe Drive. Fig Tree, heavy delays around Fig Tree Grove for the Princes Highway at the Avenue. Oak Flats, New Lake Entrance Road, busy southbound approaching Pioneer Drive. 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This is Erin with the latest up to date Pulse 94.1 traffic.

0: We're just getting started here. 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
2: I've left a couple of jobs in my time for various reasons. The handover period is always interesting. One time, I had someone mirror me for 3 weeks, while another time, I just had a one-hour meeting to go through all the details. I often find it difficult to gauge how honest I should be. On the one hand, I want to prepare them for all the ins and outs of the jobs, but on the other hand, they need to learn and experience it on their own. In the Bible, King David handed his kingdom over to his son Solomon. He started by instructing Solomon on being strong and to follow God. In fact, half his handover was about getting his son right with God. We can hear that advice for ourselves too. You have a strength within you that can do remarkable things. Don't let it go to waste. Stay focused on God, because when you are, you will go further and deeper than you ever thought possible. I'm Linda Bailey from dailydevotions.com.au.
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Lots going on, lots of great messages, and lots of great inspirational music. It's Ray Kington, keeping you company this afternoon.

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1: 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Traffic update.
2: Traffic on the M1, busy but moving southbound through Berkeley past Northcliffe Drive. Dapto, heavy delays around Dapto Mall for the Princes Highway at Mumbara Street. Oak Flats, near Lake Entrance Road, busy southbound approaching Pioneer Drive. Census night was Tuesday, the 11th of August. There's still time to complete. 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
1: Hi, it's Jamin, your one-minute coach. You can't be good at everything. Get clear about the gold in you and focus on bringing the best version of that to the world. Who cares about what you're not good at? So many people undervalue what they are and overvalue what they're not. There are two main theories about improving yourself in life. Theory A suggests we should work hard at improving the things we're no good at. Theory B suggests we should work hard at mastering the things we are already good at. Now, both ideas have their merit, yet the best theory A can give us is to become a generalist, whereas theory B gives us permission to be awesome. It requires the security to be okay with doing some things poorly, knowing that when we are in our space, magic happens. See, no one really cares if LeBron James is any good at cooking or if John Mayer can run fast, but when they bring their A game to what they do best, it's pure gold and we get to witness greatness. For more information, go to oneminutecoach.com.au.
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1: Traffic update.
2: Traffic on the M1, busy but moving southbound through Berkeley past Northcliffe Drive. Dapto, heavy delays around Dapto Mall for the Princes Highway at Mumbara Street. Oak Flats, New Lake Entrance Road, busy southbound approaching Pioneer Drive. Census night was Tuesday, the 11th of August. There's still time to complete. In the census, every answer matters. 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
3: God's Money Matters with Darren Lordenbar.
4: I often get asked, what is the best way to get out of debt fast? The Bible talks a lot about debt. Most of the passages are clear communication on how to get out of debt fast. Proverbs 6, 4 and 5 says, allow no sleep to your eyes, no slumber to your eyelids. Free yourself from debt like a gazelle from the hand of the hunter, like a bird from the snare of the fowler. Have you watched a nature documentary lately and seen how fast a gazelle runs from a hunter? The Bible language here is pretty vivid and urgent, don't you think? Now, the banks and some mortgage brokers would have you believe that debt consolidation is the best strategy to get out of debt fast. They say, wrap everything up into one easy monthly repayment on a low interest rate. Sounds good, doesn't it? And it does work mathematically. However, maths is not what got you into the problem, and the fact is, maths won't get you out. The vast majority of my work is based around human behaviour. We call it neurofinance. Getting out of debt is much like losing weight. You need to get some quick wins early on to keep on the program. Getting out of debt is much like losing weight. Psychology is you need to get some quick wins to keep you on the program. In weight loss, lose a few kilos in the first week and you'll have more motivation to continue. With getting out of debt, having some quick wins by clearing some debt fast will help you keep on track. So how do we do this? Well, firstly, don't be tempted to debt consolidate. The first thing you need to do is list all your debts in order of the amount owed. If you have a MasterCard debt of $1,000 and a Visa card debt of $2,000 and a car loan of $10,000 and a mortgage of $200,000, then the MasterCard debt of $1,000 goes at the top, as it is the lowest amount owing. Your mortgage will be last. Once you've done this, then you need to put all your debts on minimum payments only, all except the MasterCard in this example, as it's the lowest debt. Next, pump every available dollar into the paying off the MasterCard as soon as possible, with gazelle-like intensity. Once the MasterCard is paid off, then you'll cascade these payments into the next debt, being the Visa card of $2,000, in the example given. Once the Visa card is gone, the car loan is the next target. You do this until all debts are gone. This is called a debt elimination plan, and it works really well because you get some quick wins fast. Now, this is really important, so listen up. 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Just think about what life would look like without repayments. For more information on a debt elimination plan, go to godsmoneymatters.com.
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0: that they should. Well, if there's any time where if God is God, he ought to show up, it's under that cloud. A couple of thousand years ago, Peter the Apostle wrote to a bunch of Christians scattered across the known world. They were undergoing such terrible persecution, being covered in tar, lit as torches at Caesar's garden parties. That's one serious cloud. And he opens this letter with a greeting, "May grace and peace be yours in abundance." Think about that for a minute. That's so profound. God is showing up for these people through Peter's letter, reaching out to them under their cloud. Maybe today, as we spend this short time together, today God's showing up for you under your cloud. Can I ask you, implore you, if right now you can hear his voice in your heart, answer him. Answer him with everything that you are.
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2: What if we're sometimes so focused on being right that we forget what Jesus actually told us to do? The verse I'm talking about is in the Bible. In John chapter 13 and verse 34, it says, "I'm giving you a new commandment. Love each other in the same way that I have loved you." We're called to love people, and that can sound really easy. But what about the people that you don't agree with? What about the people that share a difference of opinion? See, this is where it gets tricky. But we're called to love them regardless. 'Cause I'm ready
3: to go. 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
2: Hey, welcome to the show. Happy Wednesday. We're flying through it. We're halfway through the week already. And you tuned into The Daily. Remember, you can always check out and revisit some of the great conversations that we've had with our guests at thedailyshow.com.au. All right, still to come, we've got a bit of news about brand new unreleased music to give you a sneak peek at from both Seth Schlieder and The Afters. They've both started making noise about some brand new stuff. We've got another look at your artist of the week, Terry, and her new album drops in 2 days this Friday. We're going to hear her talking about the legend CeCe Winans for a song which is actually going to be a part of the album. We're going to play this for you a little bit later on. But next, we're going to put mental health under the spotlight as we do every Wednesday. Dr. Jodie Richardson from the Well Hello Anxiety podcast is going to be with us here in the studio today as we talk about, actually it's going to be super helpful for you to be able to understand one of the ways that your brain operates. It's not there to keep you happy all the time. Rather, it's there to keep you safe. It's a really important distinction to make. We're going to dive into it with Jodie next on The Daily.

0: Tune into the Daily. Tomorrow is Water for Life Day. We'll speak a little bit more about that in just a moment. For now, it is time to roll out the red carpet and welcome our guest into the studio from the Well Hello Anxiety podcast. Dr. Jody Richardson is here with us, as she is, to talk about mental health every single Wednesday. And something really interesting to unpack today about understanding our brain, and that being that it is there to be able to keep us safe and not keep us happy. Interesting distinction. Explain what this means.
1: Yes, it's a good reminder for us, I think, to know that our brain is always looking out for danger. Our brain wants to keep us safe, it wants to keep us alive. It doesn't care so much how much joy we're feeling or how happy we're feeling. And so one of the things that the guest, who is an anxious psychologist, he's a psychologist with anxiety, one of the things he said was that it's no wonder that anxiety is common. I mean, it's very normal. A lot of people have anxiety that gets out of hand and gets in the way of day-to-day functioning. But really, our brain is not there to keep us happy. There's a lot of things we can do to look after ourselves. But it makes sense that we often feel the way we do about life and the stresses and the struggles.
0: I feel like I've had a light bulb moment with that statement. It's kind of shed a new light on just the way that I think about mental health and the way that I think about anxiety and depression and all of the other mental health struggles that we can have, just because it's changed the way that I look at it and perceive it.
1: I think one of the most important things we can remember, it is not normal to be happy all the time. We look around and we think other people have got it together. Certainly we can see that when we look on social media. But it's rare for people to kind of like let that mask down and sort of show us what's really going on. But every single person has a struggle of some sort in their life, whether you know about it or not. And I think for us all to just take the pressure off ourselves and know that it's okay to have a down day or two. It's okay to have a couple of hours in the day where you're not feeling great. And, you know, if we can just say it's not normal to be happy all the time, it's very normal to have a whole mix of emotions, then I think we can take the pressure off and feel a whole lot better about what the day brings for us.
0: And what's the smoke alarm metaphor? What are you talking about here?
1: Gosh, it is such a good metaphor for anxiety. So the smoke alarms in our houses are designed to go off when there is a fire, when there is a risk to our safety, our lives are in danger. And really with our brain, we've got this part of the brain that is essentially like a smoke alarm. It's there to sound the alarm when we're not safe. However, a lot of us have a smoke alarm in our brain that goes off as if the toast was burnt. You know, there might be a little puff of smoke. There's nothing major going on. It's not life-threatening, but our brains are still sounding the alarm, and the alarm will sound just as loud when there's too many emails in our inbox or we get left out of an invitation as it will when somebody tries to, you know, mug us walking down the street.
0: It's really interesting, isn't it, that there's almost that heightened level of response because of our brains, because of the way that it's wired. I mean, it's amazing to be able to understand all of this a little bit more, but what can we do about it? What are some of the tips that we can do to, I suppose, walk out things a little bit more positively?
1: One of the things that helps a lot is get more of an understanding of anxiety.
2: Sometimes what we think is a good idea isn't. I'm Danny Sinnott with Another Brave to Go. My dog Princess loves to roll around in stuff and get particular scents all over herself. Lavender is a favourite, which is lovely, but she also likes to pick ripe plums off the tree and eat them. But then she rolls around over the ripe ones on the ground and comes in with pinky purple stains all over her coat. And then her other favourite is to roll herself in poo. Yuck. She has no concept of what is a good idea and what isn't. But as humans, we can also get caught up in things that seem good to us but actually drive people away. It might be a bad attitude, keeping unhealthy company, or getting involved in things that aren't healthy for us or those around us. Are there things in your life that you've immersed yourself in that need washing? Run to Jesus and let him wash you clean. For more resources, podcasts and videos on doing life together, head on over to our website, braveenough.org.
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0: Are you tuned into The Daily? Still to come, an official rebrand from Commons and a promise to release music every month for the next year. We'll cover this off for you at the news desk in just a moment. Tomorrow, I want to put this on your radar. 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Water for Life Day. Here's a pretty staggering statistic. Almost 400,000 children under the age of 5 die every single year from entirely preventable waterborne diseases. That's really upsetting. It's nearly 1,100 children every single day simply because they didn't have clean water. Tomorrow, on Water for Life Day, just a one-off $25 donation can give a child safe drinking water for the rest of their life. You'll be multiplying hope one drop at a time. We're going to be supporting the incredible work of a faith-based organization and not-for-profit called Convoy of Hope, focusing in on a community in Tanzania in Africa to be able to ensure that clean water can be provided. And as the name suggests, Water for Life Day, it is access to clean, safe drinking water for the rest of their life. We're going to tell you so many stories. We've got some great guests lined up to be able to talk to us in the studio as well, just to be able to share firsthand about what's really going on and to shine an incredible spotlight over the way, in an incredibly powerful way, that you can help as well. Tomorrow, Water for Life Day here at The Daily. Be thinking about how many people you can serve tomorrow.
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1: Still to come on the daily, we'll cover off the news about the rebrand from Commons and why Ben Fielding and Reuben Morgan admitted that they got it wrong. But first, we've got to log into the randomizer.
2: Like right now, I'm going to mix things up a little bit.
1: All righty, let's dive into it. According to daysoftheyear.com, today is World Photography Day. It is also the 231st day of the year. Now, photos get a decent run because it's Nature Photography Day on June 15, it's National Camera Day on June 29th, it's National Photography Month in May, and it's World Toy Camera Day on the 18th of October. So there's a lot of interest in photography, but it is a beautiful way to tell a story, to express your emotions, but also preserve the beauty of the world and the moments around us that we experience every single day. So as we type this into the randomizer, our computer here in the studio, we're going to see what song it can link in with this one. All right, here we go. Something about taking pictures, cameras. Oh, Jordan Feliz.
3: So you can keep me inside the pocket of your ripped jeans.
1: Yes, it's a cover of the Ed Sheeran song on Jordan's album Beloved. He included this, also a cover of Need to Breathe's Brother. But perfect choice to help celebrate World Photography Day. Here's Jordan Feliz, the Ed Sheeran cover of Photograph at the Daily. Loving

0: Are you tuned into The Daily? It's Cam here. All right, plenty of news around. Let's get over to the desk for the latest.
1: I like to get the daily news.
0: All right, now 18 months ago, Commons dropped their debut album. There was just one problem, though. No one really understood how to say their name. The confusion was it was written with X's instead of O's. Now, the founders, Ben Fielding and Reuben Morgan, the songwriting duo behind some of the most sung worship anthems over the last decade, like What a Beautiful Name and Who You Say I Am, they're doing something rare in the music biz. They're admitting they got it wrong. They said, "We realized the name had meaning to us, but it was creating confusion for the very people we were trying to serve." So, effective immediately, the group will now be known as Commons Worship. Now, the rebrand comes with a bigger commitment. Starting next month, Commons Worship is releasing a new song on the first Friday of every month for the next 12 months.
2: Need a little courage today? 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Hi there, I'm Chuck Swindoll. Repeat after me. I am responsible. Hey, I used to say that so often in the Marine Corps, I got sick of hearing myself say it. And second, I must not forget. Don't forget the Lord and all He has done for you. Third, I am accountable. Hopefully to other people and definitely to God. Fourth and finally, I get my standard and my security from God. Not from a friend, not from a job, or even from deep within yourself. Christ is our security. Now then, how's the courage quotient?
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Hey, tuned into the Daily. Still to come, I'll give you a listen to a brand new unreleased track that Seth Schlieder has just started teasing online. God, I'm still counting my blessings. No official release date, no title, but I love the way that he captioned it. He said, felt cute, might release later. I'll give you a little bit of a listen to this brand new track at the news desk. Plus, we're going to have another look at your Artist of the Week, Terry Ann. Yep, that's the title track of her new album that is now just 2 days away from releasing, called Mad Big World. It'll be here on Friday. One of the new songs on it is what we're going to put under the microscope a little bit later on in the show, a song called Testimony that was later reimagined after its original release to be turned into a collab with CeCe Winans, one of the biggest and best vocals in the biz. Terrian talks about how that was just a dream come true. We'll get you thinking, our daily thought, it's all on the way for you next hour here at the Daily.

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2: What if we're sometimes so focused on being right that we forget what Jesus actually told us to do? The verse I'm talking about is in the Bible. In John chapter 13 and verse 34, it says, "I'm giving you a new commandment. Love each other in the same way that I have loved you." We're called to love people, and that can sound really easy, but what about the people that you don't agree with? What about the people that share a difference of opinion? 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
2: All right, you tune into the daily. 1 hour's behind us. We've got still two big ones to come. We're halfway through the week already, can you believe it? All right, we've got unreleased music to give you a little sneak peek at the news desk from both the Afters and Seph Schleter. I'll tell you what, the last 4 months of this year are shaping up to be massive with so much incredible new music on the way. As well as that, we've got another look at your artist of the week, Terrian. She first popped on American Idol before being...

0: Hey, you tune into the Daily Cam with you. We're flying through the show. Time now to get you thinking.
1: Something to think about.
2: Wow, I never thought of it like that.
0: All right, it is time for our daily thought. Let's dive into this idea for the next couple of minutes. The simple act of paying attention can take you a long way. Look, there's something strangely powerful about simply paying attention. Not trying to fix everything, not looking for some huge breakthrough, just actually noticing what's happening around you. I think about this myself. How often do I miss things because I'm already thinking about what's next? Someone's talking, but I'm preparing my response. Maybe I'm eating, but scrolling. I'm exercising, but thinking about finishing. I'm with people, but I'm only half there present, if I'm honest. Maybe paying attention sounds almost too simple. Surely something as ordinary as noticing can't really make that much difference. But when I think about it, most of the things that matter are built from small observations. You notice you're tired before you completely burn out. You notice a friend isn't themselves. You notice a habit isn't helping you anymore. You notice that you're actually enjoying something you never expected to enjoy. Tricky part is that attention requires slowing down. And slowing down can feel uncomfortable when we're so used to constant noise and stimulation. What might I notice, and what might you notice, if you stopped rushing through everything? Maybe you'd become more aware of your choices. Maybe you'd be a better listener. Maybe you'd recognize opportunities you would normally just walk straight past. Look, paying attention isn't going to solve everything, but it might help you stop sleepwalking through the things that actually matter. Because sometimes the next step forward isn't doing more, but it starts with simply noticing more. So remember, the simple act of just paying attention can take you a long way. It's something to think about. It's your daily thought.
3: There's a story in the Bible where Jesus healed a blind man. What a life-changing event this would have been for this man. Sadly, because the religious leaders hated Jesus, the man was then questioned for his healing and thrown out of the meeting place. Now, this man would have been shunned all his life. As a child, he would have been picked on. As an adult, he would have been a beggar. And then, when his eyes were finally opened and his future was full of possibilities, he was again shunned. He could have told the leaders what they wanted to hear, so he would be accepted and embraced. But no, he stayed true to his experience of Jesus, whatever the consequences were. There are times when I have that level of faith in Jesus, but there are other times when my desire to be accepted leads me to other priorities. Following Jesus doesn't always mean our life will be easier. It can often mean being rejected or being ostracized by the world. May we always have the strength of the man who was blind and hold firmly to the truth that Jesus has revealed to us, no matter what. I'm Linda Bailey from dailydevotions.com.au.
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1: God, I'm still counting my blessings.
0: We just told you yesterday about a new collab with Limo Blaze. He's already moved on to another unreleased song, making a bit of noise about it on social media. We'll cover this off at the news desk in just a moment. But tomorrow, I really hope you can tune in and be a part of this super special day, because just a $25 one-off donation, you can give a child safe drinking water for the rest of their life. We're focusing in on a community in Tanzania in Africa supporting the incredible work of the faith-based not-for-profit organization Convoy of Hope, because every single day, millions of families across Africa and the world are forced to access water that is unsafe, even deadly. And it is claiming countless lives, hundreds of thousands of lives every single year, just because there is no water. The women and the children in these villages and these communities are being forced to walk up to 7 kilometres in each direction to the nearest well, carrying a jerry can. And then just think about how uncomfortable it would be to carry a full 20-litre jerry can full of water just up the end of your driveway at home, let alone having to carry that 7 kilometres both ways, and then do it again tomorrow and the day after that. It's amazing to think what the reality is for so many people right now. It's staggering and it's heartbreaking. But tomorrow you get to change everything. You can multiply hope for these children, for these women and families and communities, one drop at a time. By tuning in and being a part of Water for Life Day, it's just $25 as a one-off donation to give a child safe drinking water for the rest of their life. It's a phenomenal solution. It is so quick. It is so easy. And you get the opportunity to be a part of it tomorrow. So don't miss it. But be thinking about, over the next 24 hours, as you ready yourself to tune in, just how many people you could serve with that safe drinking water for the rest of their life. Tomorrow, it's Water for Life Day. I can't wait here at The Daily.
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1: We told you about a new song that he dropped a couple of days ago on the show yesterday with Limo Blaze called What I Believe. He's already moving forward, teasing the next song, which as yet has no official title or release date, but I'll give you a sneak peek at what it sounds like at the news desk after we check in with your artist of the week, Terrian. We are counting down to the release this Friday of her brand new album called Mad Big World. Now, Terrian, quick recap. First, drew our attention on American Idol. From there, she was a part of Toby Mac's touring crew, the Diverse City Band, and performed with him live every night. But for the last couple of years, she's been out on her own. Now, this song called Testimony is one of the more recent releases. It's going to be appearing on the new album as well, but there's actually a reimagined version which released after the original, which turned it into a collab with CeCe Winans, which Terrian explains was a dream come true.
3: What's up, guys? It's Terrian, and this is the story behind my song, Testimony. Testimony, when we wrote it and the label heard it, everyone was like, we need CeCe Winans on this song. And so we reached out to her team, and it's CeCe Winans, so she had like 20 feature requests on her table. So we were like, this is a long shot.

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0: tune into The Daily. Cam here. We are flying through this one. All right, plenty of news around, including a story about someone we just spoke about yesterday.
1: I like to get the daily news.
0: Seth Schlieder. Yesterday, we told you about his new collab with Limo Blaze, the song called What I Believe just released.
2: Why should I feel the grief? I know the one who saves. So don't tell me that he won't. I know he will. That's what I believe.
0: Well, he's already moving forward, teasing what he describes in the description as an unreleased banger song. Now, the caption alongside the video of him performing it live simply read, "Felt cute, might release later." I love that.
3: This is Unlimited with Dr. Ellie Gonzalez.
4: I was driving around with someone of another faith talking about religion. He told me that it wasn't possible for Jesus to be God because he allowed himself to be crucified. 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I asked him whether true love ever exists without sacrifice. He thought about that for a while and then he said, no, it doesn't. I then asked him to imagine a God who was all merciful and all loving so that there was no limit to his love. Then I said, if God is the greatest lover, then is he not also the greatest sacrificer? And if that were true, then wouldn't the cross be the greatest act of divine love possible? Think about it. God is the greatest lover and the greatest sacrificer. That's how, at the cross, he obtained eternal life for all those who are willing to believe in him.
3: To receive GNU's Unlimited Daily Devotional email, visit goodnewsunlimited.com.
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Still to come on the daily, some brand new music from the Afters. 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It's unreleased at the moment. And generally when there's this kind of suggestion on social media, it means the official release is not too far away. But they've said, hey, should we release this one? We'll give you a listen to it. 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Dr. Jody Richardson from the Well Hello Anxiety podcast is going to be with us in the studio today with a really important distinction to be able to talk through, that our brains are wired and one of their key functions is to keep us safe, not keep us happy. 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
2: What if we're sometimes so focused on being right that we forget what Jesus actually told us to do? The verse I'm talking about is in the Bible. In John chapter 13 and verse 34, it says, I'm giving you a new commandment. Love each other in the same way that I have loved you. We're called to love people, and that can sound really easy. But what about the people that you don't agree with? What about the people that share a difference of opinion? See, this is where it gets tricky. But we're called to love them regardless. 'Cause I'm ready
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2: Alrighty, you are tuned into The Daily. Tomorrow is going to be Water for Life Day. Excited to share with you a little bit more about that in just a moment. And the difference that you can have to transform a child's life forever. It's going to be huge. That's coming up really soon. Also, got The Afters with a brand new song. It's unreleased at the moment. They've just started teasing it online on their social media. We'll give you a little sneak peek into it. As well as that, we're going to help you understand your brain. Because it's easy to think that one of the things that the brain does for us is that it always tries to keep us happy. That's actually not true. We're going to be joined in the studio by Dr. Jodie Richardson from the Well Hello Anxiety podcast to help us to understand the difference that it's actually there. One of the key purposes of the brain is to help to keep us safe, and happy isn't actually on the agenda. So what does that mean for our mental health, and how do we understand that a little better? She's going to help us explore that next at The Daily.

0: You tune into The Daily. Tomorrow is Water for Life Day. We'll speak a little bit more about that in just a moment. For now, it is time to roll out the red carpet and welcome our guest into the studio from the Well Hello Anxiety podcast. Dr. Jody Richardson is here with us, as she is, to talk about mental health every single Wednesday. And something really interesting to unpack today about understanding our brain, and that being that it is there to be able to keep us safe and not keep us happy. Interesting distinction. Explain what this means.
1: Yes, it's a good reminder for us, I think, to know that our brain is always looking out for danger. Our brain wants to keep us safe, wants to keep us alive. It doesn't care so much how much joy we're feeling or how happy we're feeling. And so one of the things that the guest, who is an anxious psychologist, he's a psychologist with anxiety, one of the things he said was that it's no wonder that anxiety is common. I mean, it's very normal. A lot of people have anxiety that gets out of hand and gets in the way of day-to-day functioning. But really, our brain is not there to keep us happy. There's a lot of things we can do to look after ourselves. But it makes sense that we often feel the way we do about life and the stresses and the struggles.
0: I feel like I've had a light bulb moment with that statement. It's kind of shed a new light on just the way that I think about mental health and the way that I think about anxiety and depression and all of the other mental health struggles that we can have, just because it's changed the way that I look at it and perceive it.
1: I think one of the most important things we can remember, it is not normal to be happy all the time. We look around and we think other people have got it together. Certainly we can see that when we look on social media. But it's rare for people to kind of like let that mask down and sort of show us what's really going on. But every single person has a struggle of some sort in their life, whether you know about it or not. And I think for us all to just take the pressure off ourselves and know that it's okay to have a down day or two. It's okay to have a couple of hours in the day where you're not feeling great. And, you know, if we can just say it's not normal to be happy all the time, it's very normal to have a whole mix of emotions, then I think we can take the pressure off and feel a whole lot better about what the day brings for us.
0: And what's the smoke alarm metaphor? What are you talking about here?
1: Gosh, it is such a good metaphor for anxiety. So the smoke alarms in our houses are designed to go off when there is a fire, when there is a risk to our safety, our lives are in danger. And really with our brain, we've got this part of the brain that is essentially like a smoke alarm. It's there to sound the alarm when we're not safe. However, a lot of us have a smoke alarm in our brain that goes off as if the toast was burnt. You know, there might be a little puff of smoke. There's nothing major going on. It's not life-threatening, but our brains are still sounding the alarm, and the alarm will sound just as loud when there's too many emails in our inbox or we get left out of an invitation as it will when somebody tries to, you know, mug us walking down the street.
0: It's really interesting, isn't it, that there's almost that heightened level of response because of our brains, because of the way that it's wired. I mean, it's amazing to be able to understand all of this a little bit more, but what can we do about it? What are some of the tips that we can do to, I suppose, walk out things a little bit more positively?
1: One of the things that helps a lot is get more of an understanding of anxiety.
2: Hi, it's Jamin, your one-minute coach. When people get clear about what they want in life and why they want it, the natural question to follow that is, what do I need to do to get it? Yet, unfortunately, this is not the best question to get you there. It's actually a myth to believe that hard work is the only missing ingredient between you and your goals. I watch people work harder and harder all the time to achieve things that just seem beyond their reach. It turns out that the key question is not what I need to do, but who do I need to be? Your state of being is the thing most affecting the outcomes you are getting. If you can control your state, you can control your outcomes. It's what separates the top sports stars from those who never quite make it. When the pressure is on, the game is on the line, they can control their state and so can access the magic when they need it most. State is king. If you can control it, anything is possible. For more information, go to oneminutecoach.com.au.
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0: Still to come on The Daily, we got some more new music from The Afters. It's a new day, it's a new night. They've steadily been releasing new music this year with an album on the way before the end of 2026. But they've just started making noise about another unreleased track. We'll give you a listen to it and a little sneak peek at the news desk in just a moment. But want to put this on your radar because tomorrow is going to be a truly transformational and life-changing day for so many of our global neighbours. It's Water for Life Day. Just $25, that's what's going to be asked of you tomorrow. As you make that one-off tax-deductible donation, you'll give a child safe drinking water for the rest of their life. Now, this is not raising money to keep the station on the air, but it is to be able to partner with a faith-based organization called Convoy of Hope. They're a not-for-profit, and they are doing incredible things for some of the most vulnerable and needy.
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1: Next on the Daily, we'll give you a sneak peek at a brand new song from The Afters, which is at the moment untitled and unreleased. So, more on that after we hit rewind.
2: Are you telling me you built a time machine?
1: All right, we're heading back 15 years. Pretty scary that 2011 was 15 years ago, but the song that we've dug out of the archives to play for you right now was the number one song on the Christian chart here in Australia this week, 15 years ago, from singer-songwriter Matt Carney, who, interestingly enough, is a couple of months away from dropping another brand new album. There's a couple of the new songs that he's already released from it, but hitting rewind to 2011, the focus for Matt at that point was an album called Young Love. And as he revealed in an interview, many of his songs, and this is true even now, seem to have people connecting with them on a really deep level.
3: That's what I'm shooting for. So when it happens, it's awesome. Yeah, I mean, I think usually I'm writing to deal with my own life or my own things. And that tends to communicate as like, the more personal and real I am with myself, I feel like that tends to be more about the human condition and other people really respond to that. And that's the dream. That's kind of why I started doing this, was to be like an explorer of emotions for myself. And then weirdly, I found out that I was doing it for other people too.
1: That's Matt Carney. This week, 15 years ago, his song Down topped the Christian chart here in Australia. Love this song. It's your Daily Flashback.

0: Are you tuning into The Daily? Cam here. We're just about done. We've got to give you a little preview of something at the news desk, though.
1: I like to get the daily news.
0: Fresh off the release of Eve of a Miracle.
2: I'm not going to worry about tomorrow, because I know tomorrow's in your hands.
0: The afters have given us a glimpse at what's next with another teaser of an unreleased song that the band haven't even revealed the title of. The caption of the post online simply said, "Do you think we should release this one?"

0: A few months ago, there was some serious race riots in the Sleepy Hollow southern suburbs of Sydney, where I live. Angry mobs rampaging through the streets, beating people, smashing cars, hurling bottles at police. Within days, State Parliament passed tough new laws. It was reported in news bulletins right across the globe. Now imagine for a minute, you're God, you have a son. You send him to earth as a man to save people like you and me, like the ones in that mob. They bring him up on trumped-up charges. He's found not guilty. Then an angry mob whipped up by religious fanatics, people who just days before were singing his praises. Those same people are chanting, "Crucify him, crucify him." Would you stand for it? Not me. I would have passed tough new laws. But God, God gave the life of his son to pay the price of justice for you and me. It's not the way I would have done it, but God did. He called it grace. I'm Bernie Diamond.
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Hey, that wraps up the daily. Tomorrow, things are going to be sounding a little bit different. As we've started alluding to this week, tomorrow is Water for Life Day. Just a one-off $25 donation can change a child's life, giving them access to safe, disease-free water for the rest of their life. This is going to be such a phenomenal day. We're going to be supporting the incredible work of the faith-based not-for-profit organization Convoy of Hope. They're focusing in on a community in Tanzania in Africa, and your donations are going to help to provide for a child, for a mother, for a family and community access to clean, safe drinking water for the rest of their life. It is going to be unbelievable. Yes, you heard me right. Not just for the rest of the week, not just for the rest of the year, but for the rest of their life. It is an absolute game changer, and it all starts tomorrow. Water for Life Day here at The Daily.

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2: In 2015, the movie Bridge of Spies, starring Tom Hanks, was released. It's the story of lawyer James Donovan, who defended a Russian spy in New York in 1957. He saves him from the death sentence and then later organises an exchange between this spy and a US pilot shot down over Russia. Through the story, the Russian spy, Rudolf Abel, is very calm. As they wait on a bridge for Abel to be exchanged for the pilot, Donovan sees that he is calm and asks him, "Aren't you worried?" The reply is clear and instructive. Abel says, "Would it help?" We would all do well to remember this. The Bible tells us not to worry, but rather to pray and trust God. Next time you find yourself fretting about the future, ask, "Is this helping?"
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2: Satan can do his worst. Secular media can sharpen their swords. The government officials may unleash an anti-God forces. The schools may discriminate against the morally righteous. The workplace may be intolerant of believers. Some may lose their jobs because of the righteous standing, but none will have the victory over the elect of God.
1: In recent years, battle lines have become more clearly defined as the world continues a passionate mission to eliminate Jesus and his church from life and culture. Enemies may multiply and claim success, but the end of the book declares who holds the final victory. Today on Leading the Way, Dr. Youssef continues his series, Embracing Your Mission for the Future, guiding you into Psalm 129. 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
2: Psalm 129 is the type of psalm where the song leader, whom they call a cantor, he's really the music leader, and the cantor would recite one word, and then the people would recite the same word after him, repeat that word. Look with me, please. In verses 1 and 2, Israel youth is the time when they came into their own as a nation in the middle of the slavery of Egypt. For 400 years, they experienced pain and suffering and slavery before God delivered them. That is considered to be the time of Israel's youth. In fact, the book of Hosea, the prophet Hosea, in chapter 11, verse 1, he talks about that. He said, the Lord speaking through him, he said, when Israel was a child, I loved him, and out of Egypt I called my son. In fact, that is why Matthew, the writer of the gospel, he sees the fulfillment of that very prophecy in Jesus, when he escaped into Egypt for a period of time, and God said, out of Egypt I called my son. In other words, Matthew is saying that Israel was the son that was not obedient to God, but Jesus is the son who's obedient, in whom this prophecy of Hosea completely fulfilled. Out of Egypt I called my son. After years of slavery under Pharaoh, yet they kept on going anyway. When Pharaoh failed to cull their numbers, he began to kill every newborn male. But God protected Moses, and he raised him up to be his instrument to deliver them from slavery. But it was not only in, watch these words, it was not only in their youth that they were oppressed, but from the youth they've been oppressed. In their youth, but also from that time on they've been oppressed. From their youth, the psalmist writes. Most of you know biblical history, and I'm not going to repeat it. From the earliest days to the day of the writing of this psalm, they were harassed and persecuted by the Philistines, by the Assyrians, by the Moabites, by the Ammonites, by the Edomites, and all the mosquito bites. In fact, the prophet Amos names the big cities that were designed and had strategy to oppress and destroy Israel. And he names the city Damascus, Gaza, Tyre, Edom, Ammon, Moab, to mention just a few. And yet, they all were judged for dealing treachery and wanton destruction. All of the nations were judged. Later on, the Babylonians destroyed Jerusalem and took some of the Jews into exile in Babylon. They were followed by the Greeks and the Romans. And in the Middle Ages, the European powers expelled them from their territories and confined them into ghettos. It's still fresh in our memories. The Nazis who sought to exterminate them. Well, may Israel say, they have greatly oppressed me from my youth, but they have not gained the victory. And that's what I want to talk to you about today. They may oppress me from my, they have not gained the victory. This, my beloved, ought to be the testimony of every believer in the Lord Jesus Christ. They, that means no one will ever have victory over the remnant of Christ. Satan can do his worst. Secular media can sharpen their swords. The government officials may unleash an anti-God forces. The schools may discriminate against the morally righteous. The workplace may be intolerant of believers. Some may lose their jobs because of the righteous standing, but none will have the victory over the elect of God. This is a word from the Lord, not just for some of you, but for all of you. The second stanza of the psalm is what the theologians give it a big word called imprecatory prayer. The word precatory means prayer. That's all it means. When you add the letters I-M in front of it, it becomes prayer against. That is a prayer asking God to judge all those who hate and oppress God's people. Beloved, would you please listen to me? This is very important. Because

talking about vindictiveness or taking vengeance or judgmental attitude. No. There is no contradiction between the Old and the New Testament. Amen. Of course, we are to pray for our enemies. And Jesus commands us that. He doesn't suggest it. He commands us to pray for our enemies. In fact, Jesus explained this command in Matthew chapter 5, particularly verse 45. In verse 45, he says, do this because of what theologians call common graces. What's that common graces? Well, the sun shines upon the righteous and the unrighteous. The rain falls for the righteous and the unrighteous. Because of these common graces, therefore, we need to pray for our enemies. That's what our Lord is telling us. But that does not mean that God will not judge the wicked in due course. He will. Every time we pray and say, your kingdom come, thy will be done, thy kingdom come, we are saying, God, judge the evil and the wicked. Every time we say, thy kingdom come, we are praying that God would judge the wicked people. Listen to me. Jesus is not saying that we should not want justice to take place, or that we should not want to see justice of God on his enemies. No. So how should we pray for our enemies? Well, first of all, we need to pray for them to be converted. We need to pray for them to repent. We need to pray for them to turn away from their wickedness and receive Christ as Savior. We pray for them to cease from their evil. As we are seeing in the ministry of Leading the Way, all over the world, people who were terrorists, people who were persecuting Christians, have become the children of the living God. That's what we need to pray. But if they do not repent, if they do not turn from their wicked ways, if they do not turn from their enmity to God and his people, then we don't pray for them to prosper in their wickedness. That is a screwed up thinking on the part of so-called progressive Christians. We do not pray for them to succeed in their evil. That's not what our Lord is telling us. We do not pray for them to be blessed in their wickedness so that they may be more wicked. No. We pray as the disciples did in the book of Acts, chapter 4, verse 29. Lord, look upon the threat and grant your servants continually to speak your word in boldness and in courage, with courage. The reason our Lord told us to pray for our enemies, first and foremost, that they would be converted. But secondly, he's telling us not to take matters into our own hands. We don't take matters into our hands, but we go to him. No wonder he said, vengeance is mine, says the Lord. And let me tell you, I lived long enough to know this, that his vengeance is far stronger, far better, far more powerful than you can ever dream. In fact, there are three things here in this imprecatory prayer that I want to share with you. No, that's not a three-point sermon, so don't panic. These are just three things I want to share with you, okay? And if you're taking notes, write them down. In verse 5, he prays that they will not be honored. In verses 6 and 7, he prays that they would not succeed. And in verse 8, he prays that they will not be blessed. Look at them with me very quickly. The honor that the enemy seeks in the Old Testament sense is the honor that comes from military victory, especially if Israel is crushed. And the psalmist is asking for, with all that he's asking for, is for his enemies to be turned back, is for the enemy experience shame of defeat. Beloved, we must not, we should not ask for the defeat of the righteous. Because I know when two Christians have a disagreement or argument, their temptation is try to take revenge. He said, no, no, no, no. This is only about the wicked and evil people.
only upon those who inflict wicked actions on God's people.

0: people. We should ask for their evil wickedness to be exposed and the righteous be vindicated. Not only that they not be honored, secondly, said verses 6 and 7, that they would not succeed in their plans. The psalmist uses a very quaint but very effective imagery. And you have to understand the Middle East to understand that imagery. It's very unusual. Even though we've seen in some cities like New York and other cities is what they have, roof garden. That's not what he's talking about. He's praying that the wicked will be like the grass that falls on a rooftop, which of course withers and dies before even it begins to blossom. You say, how can the grass grow on rooftop? You got to understand, these roofs are made of mud. They mud roof. So if the seeds would fall on them, some will sprout, but not for very long because the soil is shallow and there is no provision of water, and therefore those will die instantly. They will not grow into a big harvest. Any grass on the rooftop would quickly die. And the psalmist is asking that the wicked might not even have the smallest chance of succeeding. He wants their plans to shrivel up completely and die. So much so that the reaper would not have enough for a handful or put some harvest under his arm. Question: is it wrong to pray that the efforts of the evil ones would not succeed? Is it wrong to pray that their evil and wicked designs would come to naught? The answer is absolutely not. It is not wrong. It is not wrong. It is not wrong. Have you got this? It is not wrong. We have sadly become so tolerant and accepting of evil that they have grown emboldened. In the name of compassion, love, and cultural relevance, we are being willingly deceived. You notice I said willingly? John Stott says, preaching man and his merits instead of Christ and his cross, and substituting the one for the other so that they might not be persecuted for the cross of Christ, which has become common happening today. First of all, we pray that they would not be honored. Secondly, we pray that they will not succeed. And thirdly, verse 8, we pray that they will not be blessed or prosper in their evil designs. This request in verse 8 is connected to the blessing in verse 7. It's connected to that harvest in verse 7. See, in Old Testament times, it was common thing to do is to pray for the harvest and pray for the reapers, those who are working hard to harvest the crop, to bless them as they go. That was a common thing. You see it in the book of Ruth chapter 2 with Boaz. He was blessing them as they go. But it would be wrong to bless evildoers. To bless evildoers would be betrayal of righteousness and an offense to God. It would be like a nation or somebody in a nation who will cooperate with the enemy. We call them traitors, right? In the book of Revelation chapter 12 verse 4, we see a picture of the dragon standing before the woman who's about to give birth so that he may devour the child as soon as he's born. And we know the woman is Israel, and the Messiah, the Son, Jesus, the Christ, was born, came out of Israel. And this is a prophetic picture, my friends. The child is being saved by being snatched by God and being placed on the throne. And that is where Jesus is now. He's on the throne. We know that this is a fulfillment of Genesis 3:15, where Satan constantly striking at the heel of Jesus, constantly, constantly, constantly. But praise God, Christ crushed his head. From that moment, Jesus From the moment he was born in Bethlehem of Judea, Satan goaded King Herod not only to go and kill him, kill all the babies in that town. And then all the way to the most unjust, the most criminal act of kangaroo court that sentenced the only perfect, sinless Son of God to die on the cross. All the way through, Satan was out to destroy the Son of God. But praise God, on the third day, Jesus rose with every ounce of his omnipotence out of the grave. This is the fulfillment of verse 3 of Psalm 129. Plowmen plowed my back and made their furrows long. They scourged the back of our Savior like a farmer plows his field. Isaiah the prophet in 53:5 anticipates this suffering of our Lord Jesus Christ. He said, "He is pierced for our transgression. He was crushed for our iniquities. The punishment that brought us peace was upon him." Now, beloved, listen to me. Victory that the psalmist is speaking about will never, never, never, never, never, never go to Satan and his followers. Victory belongs to Jesus and his followers. Revelation 11:15 says, "The kingdom of the world has become the kingdom of our Lord and of his Christ." And I can't wait to see that. And it's going to happen maybe sooner than we think. Amen. Because Jesus lives, we live also. Because Jesus has been victorious, we shall be victorious too. Because Jesus defeated Satan and evil, we will defeat Satan and evil. Jesus said in John chapter 16, verse 33, "In this world you'll have troubles." But listen, don't miss that most important part. But, can you say "but" with me? "Take heart, I have overcome the world." The psalmist affirms, "They did not gain victory over me." They did not gain victory over me. Let me tell you this as I come to the end, conclude. I am sure that some of you may be asking, why is this pattern of oppression of Israel and then victory? Why is this pattern where our Lord Jesus Christ suffered greatly and then received victory in the resurrection? Why do Christians suffer and persecution and then are given victory? Why? And the answer is found in the scripture. "So that we know that our power is not from ourselves, but from God." You see, that is why the Apostle Paul in 2 Corinthians 4:7 all the way to 11 could say with confidence, "We have this treasure." What treasure is he talking about? The gospel of Jesus Christ. "We have this treasure in jars of clay." Why clay? Why are they not in iron? Why are they not in a safe? Why in jars of clay? To show that this all-surpassing power is from God and not from us. Now, amen belongs here. He said, "We are hard-pressed on every side, but not crushed. Perplexed, but not despair. Persecuted, but not abandoned. Struck down, but not destroyed." We always carry around in our body the death of Jesus, so that the life of Jesus may also be revealed in our bodies. For we who are alive are always being given over to death for Jesus' sake, so that his life may be revealed in our mortal bodies. There is a very forceful Christian battle cry. It's in Latin, and it's placed in the Sinai, where supposedly the burning bush had taken place. It says, "Yet not consumed." Yet not consumed. Will you say that with me? Yet not consumed.
1: You may be hard-pressed, perplexed, persecuted, or struck down, but your victory is assured in Jesus. Thanks for joining Dr. Michael Youssef for Leading the Way. 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Well, a Leading the Way pastor or counselor could help. 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You know, God uniquely positioned Dr. Youssef and Leading the Way, especially in recent years, to have gospel influence in many of the hardest to reach places in the world. Allow me to quickly share a summary of a note that was delivered to our office that really encouraged our team. And it will encourage you to know how God is moving in the darkness. A man shared how he'd been part of illegal activities like trafficking, gun smuggling, and more. While serving out his prison time, he came to know Jesus through Leading the Way. He shared the joy of saving for and purchasing a television from his prison cell so he could watch more of Leading the Way content and invite others to join him to also experience the transforming power of the gospel. He asked for prayer that he would allow God to completely change and grow him and others spiritually during the time behind the walls. Please pray for those around the world in prisons, living rooms, and cars leaning into Leading the Way for spiritual growth and guidance. In addition to praying, I hope you'll consider standing with Dr. Youssef and Leading the Way through your prayers and generosity. Be a part of the Open Door campaign while the doors are still open for the gospel to be spread across the world. The number to stand financially with Dr. Youssef today is 1-300-133-589. 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
4: This is Condice Benedict with a thought for the day. As we move into a new year, 2021, my thoughts have gone to a desire. A desire, what do I mean by that? Well, it should be the preacher's desire to encourage, to seek, to proclaim the word of the Lord Jesus. It should be the preacher's desire to want so much to encourage each Christian, if nothing else, to seek God's general will for their life. Now, we often get a bit confused when we talk about God's general will, God's specific will. And sometimes it's very hard to know what may be around the corner, what God calls us to do and wants us to do straight away. But there are so many things in the Word of God, in the teachings of the Lord Jesus, that point to God's general will. The basics, the foundation, the importance of life, seeking to be in the center of that will is so important. And once we get those small things right, then don't be surprised if the bigger things don't fit into place and things become a habit. What do I mean? Well, God's general will speaks about attitudes, doesn't it? If we look at the Beatitudes talk about our attitudes towards other people. If we examine the Lord's Prayer, we find that within the words of the Lord's Prayer, the Lord Jesus outlined God's general will for each believer. A desire to turn to God the Father, a desire to seek His kingdom, a desire to worship Him, a desire to want to be the person He wants you to be, a desire to say thank you for everything that we have, all provisions. And the Lord Jesus in Matthew chapter 6 expands that, and we may have a chance to have a look at that. A desire to seek to forgive others and to receive the forgiveness that God has for us. A desire to see His glory work through in our lives and the lives of others. And then there are other general things in relation to attitudes in life. Honesty, kindness, patience, joy, peace, and so on. So there are a lot of general things that we should be aware of and that we are aware of. And I have a funny suspicion that because of our creation, because we're all made in the image of God, There's this thing called a conscience that stirs our hearts, and then we know when we've crossed the line. So it should be the preacher's desire. It should be the preacher's lifestyle. It should be the preacher's wantedness in their heart to encourage others to seek, if nothing else, God's general will for their life. To desire to grab hold of God the Father's forgiveness and love. To experience God the Father's grace in your life. And the best way we can experience the grace of God is to come to the point of salvation, to come to the point of a relationship with the one and only living Lord Jesus. To encourage one another, to know that we are his children, and as his children, he will and does equip each believer for every good work that he has. These are wonderful things. A desire to encourage each believer to seek first his kingdom, which entails his righteousness, that we may experience his wonderful provision and blessings. So as I contemplate on this year, they're the things that are at the back of my mind. They're the things that stir my imagination, that stir my heart. Are they the things that stir your imagination and your heart? What's your relationship with God? What's it like? What do you think of the Lord Jesus? Heavenly Father, we come before you. Sometimes we don't desire to encourage one another. Sometimes we don't even desire to encourage ourselves because we get so tied up in our own little worlds. Help us to focus wholly and solely on the Lord Jesus. Help us to grab hold of the forgiveness that there is and the love that there is and the grace that there is. Help us to understand that we are your children, and as your children, you equip us for every good work. Help us, Father, to seek your general will for our lives, to live a life that gives honor and glory and worthy to the Lord Jesus. Give us a desire to encourage each other to seek first your kingdom, and most of all, your righteousness, that we may know and experience your wonderful blessings. These things we pray in the name of the Lord Jesus. Amen. This has been Condus Benedict with a thought for the day.

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1: My mate Sam and I have many similarities. We come from stable families, we work hard to succeed, we're constantly juggling work-life balance, we both yo-yo diet, and we love a good laugh with friends. On the surface, we seem really similar. However, if you look deeper, you'll find the way we spend our time and money are very different, and our plans for the future are poles apart. While Sam is keen to build an empire here on Earth, I'm conscious of building for the kingdom that lasts an eternity. In some ways, Christians aren't that different from our non-believing friends, and yet the reason for our lives should be exactly the opposite. When God was furious with his people, the Israelites, he allowed them to go on ahead without his presence. But Moses was wise to see that without God, they were just the same as any other nation needing land and a future. When we have God in our lives, it does set us apart, as we are then called to live for him rather than live for our own fulfillment. I'm Linda Bailey from dailydevotions.com.au.
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1: Once I walked into a place where there were heaps of people. Although I knew everybody there, not one person would look at me in the face. Why? Because of a rumour that had gone round about me and everyone was just judging and condemning me. The most famous verse in all of the Bible, and rightly so, is John 3:16. For God so loved the world that he gave his one and only Son, that whoever believes in him should not perish, but have eternal life. This verse is so good that I think few people continue on to read the very next verse, which says, For God did not send his Son into the world to condemn the world, but to save the world through him. When you judge and condemn another, it's never helpful. It destroys lives rather than helping to build them up. Remember, if God didn't send Jesus into the world to condemn, then just don't condemn.
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1: Oh, I'm obsessed with the way your head is laying on my chest. 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

0: 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God's Money Matters with Darren Lordenbar.
1: Do you have an estate plan? What is an estate plan? Well, an estate plan is a plan to give directions to trusted family members and friends in what you want them to do with your possessions when you're not in a position to do so. An estate plan is made up of the following. Firstly, a will. But it's not just a will. It also includes guardianships of small children. The third one is a power of attorney or enduring powers of attorney. Fourthly, superannuation death benefit nominations. And fifthly, business succession planning. I'm not going to deal with number five today, the business succession planning. In Proverbs 13:22, it says, "A good man leaves an inheritance for his children's children." In today's context, often the inheritance is in the form of life insurance, superannuation, homes, cars, etc. It also means a spiritual legacy, but I'm not going to cover that today. So according to the Bible, leaving an inheritance is wise. What does this mean in practice? Firstly, let's discuss wills. A will is a document that tells your money where to go when you die, just like a budget tells your money where to go when you're alive. A will only comes into effect on death, and it directs a trustee or executor in how to distribute your assets according to your wishes. There are two main types of wills, a basic or simple will and a testamentary trust will. The basic or simple will is if you have a simple family situation. The simple will is for those who have not been in a previous marriage or don't have any children to a previous relationship. It is for people who don't have significant assets on death. So as a guide, for those that have less than $1 million available in their estate on death, including their life insurance, then a simple will is probably for you. Another form of a will is a more complex and sophisticated will, which provides for families that are blended, have significant wealth at death, have children to previous relationships, or have some element of business risk for their beneficiaries. This will is typically known as a testamentary trust will. Who should have a will? Well, it's my recommendation that everyone over the age of 18 should at least have a simple will. Given a simple will produced online costs less than $40, then the cost should not be a big factor in getting a will done. Please don't put off getting a will. When a person dies without a will, they die intestate. This means that their estate, their assets, are distributed according to the state or territory that they reside in. Now, this on the surface sounds fine, but in reality, it isn't. So please don't leave your loved ones in a mess when you die. Get a will done and leave this world in good financial order. Next in the comprehensive estate plan is what's known as guardianships. If you have children or someone in your life that is dependent on you, then this is when a guardianship is important. It is important when setting guardianships that you discuss with the potential guardian your wishes. A guardianship instructs your executor of your will where you'd like your children or those who are dependent on you to be cared for in the event of you passing away. Make sure you discuss with the potential guardians what your wishes are so they're aware of it before you finalise the documents. We also need to set up powers of attorney. Most think that powers of attorney are to be held over older people, but this is not the complete picture. A power of attorney provides a trusted somebody the ability to act on our behalf if we are not available. An example might be a property purchase where one of the owners is overseas. A person holding a power of attorney can act on behalf of the absent person. An enduring power of attorney is even better as it endures beyond our mental capacity. So if we lose mental capacity, then the holder of the enduring power of attorney can make decisions on our behalf, such as decisions regarding life support, medical treatment, and our care, etc. I highly recommend you put in place a power of attorney and enduring power of attorney. Finally, for a fully comprehensive personal estate plan, your superannuation needs to be addressed. A will cannot dictate what happens to your super. It is controlled by a death benefit nomination. A death benefit nomination tells the trustees of your super fund where you want the money to go should you pass away. There are two types of death benefit nominations, a binding death nomination and a non-binding death nomination. I won't go too much into these here. Suffice to say, binding death nominations provide greater certainty. For many of our clients, we recommend that they put in place a binding death nomination with their estate being the beneficiary. If you nominate your estate, then this will direct the trustees of the super fund to pay all the proceeds from your super, including your life insurance that's held within the super, through to your will. What this means is you'll have one place telling your money where to go on death, being your will. This makes life simpler too, because you don't have to then review both your will and your super fund nominations, just simply one document being your will. So please, if you don't have an estate plan, a will, guardianships, enduring power of attorney, and death benefit nominations, then please get this in place as soon as you can. For more practical family money tips and resources, and a link to an online will provider, go to godsmoneymatters.com.
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1: Ever been poisoned with toxic words spoken over your life? I'm Danny Sinnott with another Brave to Go. Toxic words spoken over your life have the potential to break you if you allow yourself to believe them. I heard a story once that has a great moral to it for dealing with toxic speak. There were a group of frogs and toads sitting at the bottom of a mountain one day when all the frogs decided that they would like to hop up to the top and explore the view. But the toads thought it was a ridiculous idea. The frogs decided that they would begin hopping their way to the top while the toads stayed at the base of the mountain, and pretty soon the toads began taunting the frogs. "You're stupid, it's too high, you'll never make it, it's too steep, you're not good enough to get to the top, you'll die up there," and so on. One by one, the frogs gave up and turned to make their way back down the mountain, except one. One frog kept his eye on the peak, never looking back. He hopped and he hopped until finally he sat there soaking in the magnificent view, a lush valley and a clear mountain river glistening in the sun. What made the difference between this frog and all of the others? He was deaf. And sometimes we need to turn a deaf ear to the toxic words that others speak over us as well. In Luke chapter 21 verse 19 it says, "Stand firm and you will win life." Stand firm in what God is calling you to do and who He's calling you to be. Focus. Tune out of the toxic and tune in to God. For more resources, podcasts and videos on doing life together, head on over to our website, braveenough.org.
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1: Hi, I'm Bernie Diamond. I don't know about you, but around 4 or 5 in the afternoon, I get the munchies. You know that feeling? Lunch seems like it was ages ago, and dinner, well, it's still a way off. What's in the fridge? What's in the pantry? And for someone like me who has to watch what he eats, it's so tempting, you know, to grab a packet of chips full of salt and fat or some chocolate or something else that's no good for me. You do that day after day, and there are consequences. You know, I think it's the same with what we watch on TV. Oh, I'm bored. What's on? You flick through the channels with the remote. You stop at whatever catches your eye. But there's so much stuff out there. If we feed our minds and our hearts and our souls with that stuff, well, there are consequences. I know, in this anything-goes kind of world, it's not a very trendy thing for me to say. Tough. It's true. We feed ourselves with that junk, and there are going to be consequences.
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1: Hi, it's Jamin, your one-minute coach. 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Anthony Robbins' Six Core Needs model is one of the most insightful understandings of human behavior you'll ever come across. 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You will always need variety in your life. If you intentionally factor in adventure, hobbies, holidays, meeting new people and trying new things, the unresourceful strategies simply drop out of your life and you lose the need to keep being so disorganized. 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
1: How's your maths? Are you good at keeping count? How about multiplication, subtraction? What about grudges, accumulation or subtraction for you? Do you like to just let them boil a bit? Make someone pay? One well-known hothead called Peter asked Jesus for his opinion on whether seven times was enough to forgive someone. Peter got a surprising response. 70 times 7. 490 times. If you're like me, I'd have lost count before I got a quarter of the way there. The Heavenly Father just keeps on forgiving us time after time. He doesn't keep count, and the encouragement is for us to be the same. Not so we become a doormat, but as long as we refuse to forgive, our insistence holds us prisoner to the one who's hurt us. It's a profound principle that flies in the face of conventional wisdom, but it's demonstrated so clearly by Jesus on the cross. Father, they don't know what they're doing. Forgive them.
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1: I was so proud of myself the other day when I dug up my very first harvest of potatoes. Now, when I'd first planted them in the ground, they were buried so deep that I doubted whether anything would actually grow. But sure enough, thick green shoots finally made their way to the surface, and a few months down the track, it was time to see just how much fruit lay below the ground. What started out as 8 small sprouting spuds resulted in a harvest of over 40 potatoes. There are times in our lives when we feel like we're buried under so much dirt that there's no way any life could come from our experience. We have the pressures of work, the realities of family, or the grief of a broken relationship. However, it's often when we go through these painful experiences that we find new life on the other side. Our life may have changed in a significant way, but we can see how much we've grown through it and the new fruit that comes into our lives because of it. I'm Linda Bailey from dailydevotions.com.au.
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2: 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He died for all, and his sacrifice knows no walls or boundaries. Jesus didn't die between two beautiful pieces of art, but between two miserable criminals. And by doing this, Jesus showed us that he could think of no better place to be than with the broken and the lost. The central message of Christianity, you see, is an open invitation to you and to all to believe and to live.
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1: God's heart is for us to be generous. The world of the generous gets larger and larger, Proverbs says. But what if we can't afford to? 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But true generosity begins in the heart, with a decision to open ourselves to others. 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The return will always be reciprocating hearts, new connections, and new opportunities to grow. There's a corollary to the proverb too. While the world of the generous grows, the world of the stingy, it says, gets smaller. Giving is the most challenging when we don't feel like it, when there's not enough in the cupboard for ourselves. But this is when we need generosity the most. Stinginess results in smallness. It shuts down relationships and limits our potential. At the point where we feel like shutting down, the best we can do is share what's inside. Our world will be larger for it. 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
1: 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Each time, you're making sure you have with you what is valuable and leave behind what you don't need. It's not a bad attitude in life. From every situation, take what's valuable and leave the rubbish. Take gratitude, wisdom, and godliness. 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Each time you finish a conversation or personal interaction, you decide what to take and what to leave. Choosing what you carry with you is important. It will determine your future and mold your life. Be careful what you take.
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1: 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Your savior knows your breaking point. So hold on. 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He's with you through it all.
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1: Hi, it's Jamin, your 1 minute coach. 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
2: There's this story about two angels who were sent from heaven, each with a basket. One was sent to bring back people's requests, and the other was sent to bring back their thanks. When they returned, they were both in trouble. The requests completely overflowed the basket, but the bottom of the gratitude basket wasn't even covered by three tiny thanks. The trouble is, of course, this twisted human nature that we have. Our human nature is as crooked as a corkscrew. To say thank you is just as difficult for us as to say I'm sorry. Show me someone who's ungrateful, and I'll show you someone who's miserable. There's always something to be thankful for every day. I'm sure you can think of something, and if you can't, well, you can always be thankful for what hasn't happened. So remember, start filling your angel's basket with gratitude.
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1: 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In the Gospels, we read details about miracle after miracle as Jesus traveled with his disciples. We tend to focus on the amazing wonders of healing and God's power, but sometimes gloss over the truth that lives were touched and changed when they encountered the personal touch of God's grace. 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He steps beyond the prayers of a father seeking the healing of his child to the heart of the story. 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
2: We have been looking at about the importance of transferring the whole truth, the whole counsel of God, as the old biblical translation says, the whole counsel of God to the next generation. And that is probably the most important thing that you can do, and the one thing that everyone can do. And that is interceding on behalf of the next generation. And I'm not talking about a quick prayer here and there, or even praying when there is a crisis and there's a need and there's something urgent and you need to go. I'm talking about tenaciously, persistently, intentionally interceding until God answers. You say, Michael, how you can be confident that God will answer that prayer? Simply because the promises of God. I'm going to come back to that passage again, but let me tell you, 1 Corinthians chapter 7 makes it very clear that whenever there's one believing parent, one believing parent, therefore the next generation of that one believing parent as sanctified in that one believing parent. Translation, God has a plan for the lives of the children of even one believing parent. One of the examples that impacted me greatly is a man in the scripture who would not give up interceding for his next generation. And he got blessed out of his sandals, because he's not only got the answer to his prayer, they experienced salvation. So I want you to turn with me, please, to Scripture. John's Gospel, chapter 4, beginning at verse 46, all the way to 53. John's Gospel, chapter 4, 46 to 53. It is a story of a man who comes to Jesus interceding on behalf of his son. You know what I love about this man? That he would not be dissuaded, he would not be deterred, even when his own expectations were not met. This is a father, most likely, had very little biblical knowledge. This is a father, most likely, did not know or had no clue of all the theological debates that were going on at the time. This is a father, perhaps, did not know a great deal about Jesus, that he is God of very God in human flesh. And yet, what he expressed here was an unwavering faith in the promise of Jesus, in the words of Jesus. He expressed an immovable faith in the trustworthiness of the words of Jesus. He exercised confident faith in the promise of Jesus. He totally believed Jesus on behalf of his next generation. And that is what I will be focusing on today. This man in John chapter 4 comes to Jesus, like so many of us, out of crisis faith. I think not all of us, I know that, but some of us, when we came to Christ, was a crisis in our life or some issues or something going on, and we in desperation turned to Christ. And you know, nothing wrong with that. Nothing wrong with that. The Lord will honor that crisis faith. But the problem is we dishonor God when our faith stays in that crisis mode or only come to God whenever there is a crisis. That's dishonoring to God. Beloved, listen to me. There can be no doubt that God does not look down or despise or reject crisis faith. But it is dishonoring to God when we stay in a crisis faith, that every time we get into a crisis, we develop that faith. God often answers crisis faith prayer in order that may encourage us to go from strength to strength, to get to higher levels of faith, to move on, graduate to the next step of faith, to go from crisis faith to contagious faith. And that is why I want to show you five steps that have taken place in the life of this man and that they ought to take place in our lives. Because when you go from crisis faith to contagious faith, there are three other steps in between. And so I want to share them with you very quickly. It began, his faith began with a crisis. It's a crisis faith. But secondly, it went to continuing faith. And then thirdly, we see it blossoming into confident faith. And fourthly, it leads to confirmed faith. And finally, we see it here. This father's faith become contagious. As I said, most of us, when we become serious intercessors on behalf of the next generation, we come with a sense of urgency. And that's fine. Nothing wrong with that. God uses these circumstances to draw us to himself. God responds to this, old King James Bible says, importunities. God graciously uses these baby steps of faith to take us to the next step of faith, to the next level of faith, to the next stage of faith. Look at verse 46. A nobleman, that is somebody from the royal household. He's in the king's palace. A nobleman come in desperation. This man is a member of the king's courtiers. This man, no doubt, given his position, he had lots of money, lots of prestige, and lots of influence. But his money, prestige, and power could not help him. He needed a supernatural intervention. He recognized that nothing his God can help him in his crisis. Thankfully, this crisis situation led him to a budding faith in Jesus. The most amazing thing about our Lord is that he welcomes this type of beginner's faith. He welcomes it. This man implored Jesus. This man besought Jesus. This man urged Jesus. You see it in his voice. This man persisted in intercession with Jesus, even when on the surface it appears, and you'll see it very clearly in the scripture, for on the surface it appears that he's being rebuffed by Jesus. But I want you to remember this rebuff is not intentional focusing on this man.

If we are to grow in faith, we must be willing to accept the test of faith. There are many people who wanted faith without being tested in their faith. But it's like a school. You cannot make it to college unless you graduate from high school. And the same thing in the spiritual school. You have to pass the test of faith. There's always a test. Always a test. There can be no testimony without a test. And the test of faith is designed by God to reveal to us, He already knows, is to reveal to us the level of our faith. It is designed to reveal to us the seriousness of our faith or lack thereof. It shows us if our crisis faith willing to grow into a higher level and a higher level and a higher level of faith, or do we just want the crisis to be over? Get me out of this, God! And when He does, we say, hey, what did you do for me lately? It is designed to test if we have a fleeting faith or a continuing faith. Do we just have a temporary faith or a permanent faith? Beloved, please listen to my heart. Listen to me. Believing God for the next generation, trusting God to do great things with the next generation, totally believing God to use the next generation, He must move us from crisis faith to continuing faith. You see it clearly in this nobleman. He went from crisis faith to continuing faith. You say, how? Look at verse 48 again. Jesus puts him off, as it were, but he was not going to be deterred. I said, he is not taking no for an answer. He's not going to give up. He's not going to just say, okay. How does he respond to that rebuttal? How does he do that? Verse 49. You people, unless you see... I said, sir, just come with me. I'm not listening to anything else. I'm just come with me. 49, verse 49. What is he saying? He's saying, my faith is in who you are. My faith is not only for what you can do, but of who you are. And that is why his faith goes from crisis faith to continuing faith to confident faith. Look at verse 50. Jesus said, you go, your son lives. I want to tell you, here's a use of imagination. Had this man's faith stayed in a crisis faith mode, had this man's faith was merely a shallow faith, just trying to get what he wants to get, he would have said, now wait a minute, Jesus, aren't you going to come with me and see the boy? Aren't you going to come and lay hands on him and heal him? How can I be sure that this is the case? How do I know that this is really the case? My boy is long, long away from here. Capernaum is right there on the lake, and we're here in Nazareth County. It's a long way away. But he didn't. He didn't. He didn't. And the reason he did not is because his crisis faith moved forward to being continuing faith. Now it is confident faith. It's confident. Not arrogance. There's a world of difference between confidence and arrogance. Beloved, confident faith takes God at His word. Amen. Confident faith takes God at His word. Confident faith fully trusts in the promises of God. Confident faith believes without evidence. Confident faith does not doubt in the dark what God has revealed in the daylight. Now, I testify to you, and I told you this before, that I hung and I continue to hang everything in my life on the promises of God. And so can you hang on the promises of God regardless of where your next generation actually are right now, wherever they are spiritually. Because you know and I know that doubt is the enemy of faith, right? Doubt is the enemy of faith. And doubt tempts all of us, including your pastor.

0: Doubt tempts all of us. But doubt needs to continuously being uprooted like a noxious weeds. How? By trusting in the Word of God, by taking hold of the promises of God, by dropping anchor on the promises of God. Many years ago, someone said to me, faith is like a toothbrush. Everyone should have their own and use it regularly. My friend, I can tell you on the authority of the Word of God, if you're a God-fearer, if you're walking daily with God, if you're faithful with God, then you can exercise faith on behalf of the next generation. But here comes something that is of uttermost importance. Interceding for the next generation, but we must also model faith to the next generation. We must model that faith, because if we model faith, sooner or later, they will develop their own faith. When they see us go from crisis faith to continuing faith to confident faith, sooner or later, they will experience confirmed faith. This member of King Herod's inner circle believed God for the next generation. He trusted God's word without visible evidence. He couldn't see it. He took Jesus' word for it. He trusted in Jesus' promise. So much so that he did not rush home that day. Earlier I told you about God's promise in 1 Corinthians 7, 14, 15, and 16. That non-believing children of the one who is a believing parent are sanctified or set aside for God to do work in their life. This means that as you intercede, your next generation, as you pray for the next generation, you can rest at peace. You're not anxious, you're not worried, you're interceding, you're not giving up, but you're at peace. Somehow, somewhere, sometime, God is going to keep His word. God is going to keep His promises. So you rest in peace. Question. You know why this is really important? Do you know why it's important? Listen to me. Because it has nothing to do with who I am or who you are or who anybody else is. It has nothing to do with who we are. Important as we are to the heart of God, has nothing to do with us. It has everything to do with the character of God. And you see it throughout the scripture. God accepted Abraham's intercession on behalf of Lot and his family. God blessed Pharaoh because of Joseph. God accepted Moses' intercession on behalf of the stiff-necked, rebellious people. And God blessed Solomon because of the prayers of David. God answered Hannah's prayer and blessed her with Samuel. And I can go on and on and on and on. I wrote a book on this prayer of people of old. Look at the text with me, please. When the nobleman went home the next day, it's the next day. You know how I know that? You're going to see it. The servant met him, probably gate of the city. They probably stayed at that gate all night long, waiting for the boss to come home. They were probably saying to each other, the boss man is not going to believe what happened. The boss man is not going to believe the good news that we got for him. The boss man will probably want to see for himself. Oh, wait till he gets home and he sees for himself what happened. The servants probably could not sleep that night, but the nobleman did. So when he came home, he only asked one question. Just one question. One question. No. No, it was not. Let me see for myself. Where is the boy? No. You know what the question was? What time did this happen? What time did this happen? What time was the boy healed? Listen, I'm using sanctified imagination here, okay? Boss, what difference does it make? Oh, it makes all the difference in the world. Because this is not a coincidence. This is not a happenstance. This is not an accident. This is not luck. It happened the very second the promise was uttered from the lips of Jesus. Christ's faith gave way to continuing faith, which developed into confident faith. Now it becomes confirmed faith. And my beloved friends, confirmed faith must lead to contagious faith. If you seek God and God answers you and you keep your mouth shut and you don't testify, think about it. Verse 53. They told him, of course, yesterday. That's how I know it was the day after, that he didn't come home right away. When the nobleman confirmed the moment of the miracle, the Bible said, so he and his entire household, they all got converted. His testimony and his witness to his household, that including all the servants and the slaves and the children, the grandchildren, everybody's in the household, became believers. That's the word of testimony. The Samaritan woman, she came and she said, come and see a man who told me everything about my life. Testimony. They all came out. Testimony. Testimony. They won the victory with the word of God and the word of their testimony. If I learned anything about the Word of God, is I know this. God is a covenant-making and covenant-keeping God. God loves to work with multiple generations. God loves to bless whole households to be used and blessed by God. And that is why believing on behalf of the next generation is not an option. It's not an option. And you see it's right, the New Testament, not just the Old Testament, but you see it in the New Testament. In Acts chapter 10, the very first Gentile, it was a captain in the Italian army. He was Italian. He was not Jew. This is the first Gentile ever to believe and be redeemed by the Lord Jesus Christ. Cornelius. The Bible said in Acts 10, Cornelius and his whole household believed and were baptized. You go into Acts chapter 16. When Paul and Silas were singing in the prison and there was an earthquake and the jailer thought, oh, the people are going to escape and then the government's going to kill me, so he's about to take his own life. And Paul says, stop, we're all here. And then he said, what must I do to be saved? And the apostle Paul shares with him, believe in the Lord Jesus Christ. And the Bible said, Acts 16, the Philippian jailer and his whole household. Can you say whole household? Believed. You go again, Acts 16. Lydia, businesswoman, when she came to the Lord, her whole household. God loves to work with multiple generations. The question is, will you covenant to at least intercede for the next generation?
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2: 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It always draws me closer to the Lord and to praise the Lord more. And I just want to thank him so much, and I really appreciate his walk with the Lord. And just want to tell you thank you.
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4: This is Condice Benedict. It's great to be able to spend some time with you. It's a wonderful passage of scripture, one that I find encouraging and a challenge all the time. The words of the Apostle Paul, Romans chapter 12. Therefore, I urge you, brothers and sisters, in view of God's mercy, to offer your bodies as a living sacrifice, holy and pleasing to God. This is your true and proper worship. Do not conform to the pattern of this world, but be transformed by the renewing of your mind. Then you'll be able to test and approve what God's will is, His good, pleasing, and perfect will. What a challenge! Therefore, he says, he spent a lot of time leading to this, and he says, after everything you understand about God and salvation, is it an unreasonable thing to offer yourselves completely? It's exciting. It doesn't stop there, though, does it? On many occasions, I made the statement that it is with the mind that we love the Lord and we serve Him. This is where it begins. You see, it starts in the mind. There's something exciting about this. It begins with a desire in my heart. Then God wonderfully intervenes. The result of my being invited to come to the Lord. The result of what God does in my life. Remember the words of the Lord Jesus, ask, seek, and knock. We ask, we seek, we knock. And then, as God's grace gift, we experience transformation and renewal. This is what I believe the Apostle Paul means here in Romans chapter 12. But be transformed by the renewing of your mind. The Holy Spirit is active and renews our hearts and minds. Now, the other side of the coin is, how willing am I to allow God to work in my life? You see, Christians are not to be like the world. We may live in the world, but we're not of the world. I suppose it's like a boat on the water. When the water gets in the boat, eventually the boat will sink. But the boat floats on the water. Paul refers to the child of God as a pilgrim people. We're going somewhere. We don't belong, and yet we live within, and we have a task as we live within. That's why I make the statement that Christians are not to be like the world. We may live in the world. We're not of the world. It is in the living that we prove God and God's power and God's presence, not only within the world, but in our own lives. I like the way he puts it in Colossians chapter 2. When you were dead in your sins and in the uncircumcision of your flesh, God made you alive in Christ. He forgave us of all our sins. So it's not unreasonable to ask the question or to make the statement, do not be conformed to the pattern of this world, but be transformed by the renewing of your mind. Because God, through the Lord Jesus, has taken us from death to life, has made us alive in Him, and has wonderfully blessed us with forgiveness of all sin and the consequence of sin in our lives. And once we understand that, then we're able to test and approve what God's will is for us. His good, pleasing, and perfect will. It's a journey. A journey that He calls each one of us to walk. Heavenly Father, we thank You. We thank You that we're not alone. We thank You that it's in our hearts and our minds that the Spirit of God, You, work. We thank You for Your forgiveness. We thank You that we are renewed. We thank You that we're transformed. And as we navigate our tasks, our path, our lives in this world that you've placed us in. We pray that we may be continually renewed and transformed, but we also pray that we may put to the test the faith that we have in you, and that we may understand your wonderful blessings for us. Forgive us when we've strayed. Forgive us when we've forgotten. Forgive us when we've intentionally walked away. But Lord, most of all, give us the wherewithal and the strength and the wisdom to love you with all that there is of us. These things we pray in the name of the Lord Jesus. This has been Condus Benedict with a thought for the day.

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1: Traffic update.
2: All looking clear for the early morning starters. The M1 Princess Motorway, no hassles in either direction through Mount Ousley. Northbound towards Helensburg and onto Sydney, also a clear run. And the Wollongong CBD, no major roadwork zones for the morning. 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
3: Here's a good word from Jeremiah 29:11. I love this verse. We actually have it up on the wall at home. For I know the plans I have for you, says the Lord, plans to give you hope and a future. That promise is still true today. Have the best day, and then you're spending the morning with Gavin.
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1: This is Contis Benedict with a thought for the moment. Reading through the Gospel of Matthew, I was challenged by the words of our Lord Jesus. He stirred the disciples in relation to their personal faith. He opened up the possibility of the wonder of the tiniest amount of faith being adequate for every conceivable situation. Remember his words? Faith the size of a mustard seed. He draws us not so much to faith, but to the object of our faith, and not faith itself. What do I mean by that? All things are possible for God. There is nothing impossible for God. Our God is great. He's an awesome God. And it really doesn't matter how much faith I have if I focus my attention wholly and solely on him. In Matthew chapter 18, he placed the child amongst them and said that they too were to have faith like a small child. This is Contis Benedict with a thought for the day.
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0: Gavin here, just wanting to share a scripture with you. Psalm 139 says, "You are fearfully and wonderfully made. So no matter how you feel rolling out of bed today, remember, you are God's masterpiece." Have the best day.
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1: In stories making news, the federal government is confident that wages will keep up with inflation by next year. They grew 3.2% over the year to June, down on the previous reading in March. Public sector wages continue to outpace those in the private sector. Victoria's seasonal bushfire outlook has been released. Increased bushfire risk is forecast for East Gippsland, the far southwest, the Surf Coast and the area west of Geelong. The Army has joined the search for an 18-year-old bushwalker missing in the New South Wales Southern Highlands. Lily Hooper failed to return from a walk in the National Park 8 days ago. A camera system's been installed in the neonatal ICU of Sydney's Liverpool Hospital, allowing new parents to watch their babies around the clock. The Angel Eye technology allows the care team to provide updates through text messages and photos. Sport and Matt Renshaw has started training with the Australian Test cricket team in Mackay after replacing opener Jake Weatherald. That's the news and sport headlines. I'm Tracy Weir. More details soon.
2: 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Traffic update.
3: The M1 Princess Motorway moving clear right through the Illawarra. No hassles all the way from Yalla through Fig Tree and in either direction up or down the mountain through Mount Ousley. It's all clear. And the Bulleye Pass, no problems in either direction from the Bulleye Lookout to Lawrence Hargrave Drive. In Winoona, there is only light traffic at the Princess Highway at the intersection of Grey Street. Other than that, it's all moving right through to Russell Vale and Corrimal. 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
4: Some people like bacon and eggs, others a smoothie or some miso soup. 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
1: For my sister's wedding, we all got SNS put on our nails. It's like acrylics, but they put layers of colour and glue on your nails so it never comes off. My nails looked good for the day. They even looked good for 2 weeks after. They didn't, however, look very good after that. As my nails grew, the colour grew out with them until I had basically two-tone nails, and not in a cool way. I finally got the SNS layers removed. They looked much better. But I hadn't anticipated how damaged my nails would be underneath. They were so thin that they chipped and broke super easily. And now, waiting months for my nails, I have to wait to grow back. Life often comes with consequences. While having rubbish nails for a couple of months doesn't change my life, it does remind me that my decisions have ongoing repercussions. Often we jump into things without thinking about it. We don't even stop to pray about it. And yet, the ramifications on our lives afterwards can be long-lasting. Let's not just think about today, but move forward with wisdom and knowledge for tomorrow as well. I'm Linda Bailey from dailydevotions.com.au.
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2: Traffic update.
3: The M1 Princess Motorway moving eastbound down the mountain towards Wollongong. Some traffic starting to build up and it's busiest either side of New Mount Pleasant Road. If you are making your way down the mountain through Mount Ousley, just keep in mind the 80k zone soon turns into a 60k turn off as you turn off onto Mount Ousley Road towards the Princess Highway. 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Station sponsor, it's Jace with the latest up-to-date Pulse 94.1 traffic.
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2: This is Condis Benedick with a thought for the day. The good news of the gospel is that the Son came to save the world, not condemn it. We see the consequences of sin working its way out in the world. No one is immune to sin. What is sin? Simply put, it's rebellion against the authority of God. Simply put, it is anything that is contrary to God's will for our lives. The Bible says that all have sinned and come short of the glory of God. It's an illustration of an archer who shoots an arrow towards a target, and the arrow falls short. There's no one who's perfect. Have you met anyone perfect? I haven't met anyone perfect. Perfection is beyond us. And the strive to perfection becomes a law in itself and a taskmaster. Sin, believe it or not, is a taskmaster. You're either a slave to sin or you're a slave to God. You're a slave to the consequences of sin, or you allow God to reign in your life. The good news is that the gift of God is eternal life through the Lord Jesus. This is the wonderful grace of God, His love bestowed upon us, working out in each of our lives. This is Condis Benedick with a thought for the day.
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It was just two lovers sitting in the car, listening to Blonde, falling for each other. Pink and orange skies, feeling super childish. No Donald Glover. 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

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She got solar power. 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
1: In stories making news, popular online gaming platform Roblox has agreed to do more to protect children from grooming and exploitation. The eSafety Commissioner has found adults are able to contact children on the platform without parental consent. Inmates at a Melbourne immigration facility had to be taken to hospital following a brawl involving up to 12 men. Several of the combatants needed hospital treatment after the violent incident on Tuesday. Today marks four decades of a Cancer Council campaign supporting thousands of patients and carers. It is the 40th anniversary of Daffodil Day, raising money for cancer research and support. US President Donald Trump says he will delay imposing new tariffs on Canada for 3 days as the countries firm up a trade deal. Turning to sport, and in the AFL, St Kilda has dropped youngster Alex Taru for tonight's final game of the season against the Gold Coast. The Suns will be without three of their best players, with Christian Petrarca, Will Powell and Sam Collins missing. That's the news and sport headlines. More details soon.
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3: Traffic update.
4: On the M1 Princess Motorway in northbound, there is a report for breakdown. It's further up the mountain, just past the turnoff for Picton Road. A little further down the mountain towards Wollongong in Mount Ousley, just some light congestion in either direction of the M1 Princess Motorway. And in North Wollongong, very light traffic for the intersection of Princess Highway Memorial Drive. Census night was Tuesday the 11th of August. There's still time to complete. In the census, every answer matters, authorised by the Australian Bureau of Statistics Canberra. 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
5: Scripture says in 2 Corinthians 5:17, if anyone is in Christ, they are a new creation. The old has gone, the new is here. That means today, you don't have to be defined by yesterday. You can step into God's fresh start right now.
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2: What gives something worth? You may say it's its value, like a prestigious house, and yet a child's teddy has no monetary worth and is deeply cherished. You may suggest that if it's unique and scarce, that gives it worth. Yet the world is full of unique and scarce objects like a golf ball cut in two by the coarse mower. Very rare, but nobody wants it. English academic and writer Nick Spencer suggests a better way of defining what gives something worth. The criterion for the worth of a thing is not how many of them are in existence. Rather, the primary criterion for worth is simply whether someone values it. It's true for people as well. Your worth is inestimable because God gave himself to you in Jesus. God says, you're worth it.
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2: On the M1 Princess Motorway in northbound, there is a report for breakdown. It's further up the mountain, just past the turnoff for Picton Road. A little further down the mountain towards Wollongong in Mount Ousley, just some light congestion in either direction of the M1 Princess Motorway. And in North Wollongong, very light traffic for the intersection of Princess Highway Memorial Drive. Census night was Tuesday the 11th of August. There's still time to complete. 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
3: Good morning, it's Gavin here. I don't know about you, but coffee always feels like the unofficial starter's pistol for the day. But even better than caffeine is the reminder that God's mercies are new every morning. So let's step up into the day with fresh hope and fresh joy.
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2: Micah chapter 6 verses 1 to 8 is a fantastic passage of scripture. He has shown you, O mortal, what is good, and what does the Lord require of you? To act justly, to love mercy, and to walk humbly with your God. These words came to a nation that knew the difference between faithfulness and sin, obedience and disobedience. When Micah spoke, he started with the assumption that the nation of Israel knew who God was. I believe that it's different today. Our fallback position is found in the Word of God. We preach Christ crucified, Christ the power of God, and the wisdom of God. We talk about the crucifixion, we talk about the resurrection, we talk about the resurrection, we talk about the Holy Spirit, we talk about the Holy Spirit. We talk about a sanctified life and the return of Christ. The Lord Jesus is the power of God and the wisdom of God. So Micah speaks to God's people. God has shown you a way. What does the Lord require? Act justly, love mercy, walk humbly with your God. Hasn't changed. This has been Condis Benedict.
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2: In stories making news, popular online gaming platform Roblox has agreed to do more to protect children from grooming and exploitation. The eSafety Commissioner has found adults are able to contact children on the platform without parental consent. Inmates at a Melbourne immigration facility had to be taken to hospital following a brawl involving up to 12 men. Several of the combatants needed hospital treatment after the violent incident on Tuesday. Today marks four decades of a Cancer Council campaign supporting thousands of patients and carers. It is the 40th anniversary of Daffodil Day, raising money for cancer research and support. US President Donald Trump says he will delay imposing new tariffs on Canada for 3 days as the countries firm up a trade deal. Turning to sport, and in the AFL, St Kilda has dropped youngster Alex Taru for tonight's final game of the season against the Gold Coast. The Suns will be without three of their best players, with Christian Petrarca, Will Powell and Sam Collins missing. That's the news and sport headlines. More details soon.
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4: Traffic update.
5: Through Grenville, northbound on the M1 Princess Motorway, there's reports of a breakdown just on the approach to Gipps Road. In Unanderra, some moderate traffic in both directions of Five Islands Road on both approaches to the M1 Princess Motorway. And through Bulambi, some busy conditions for Memorial Drive. It's busiest in both directions at either side of Bulambi Lane. Census night was Tuesday, the 11th of August. There's still time to complete. In the census, every answer matters. 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Station sponsor, it's Jace with the latest up-to-date Pulse 94.1 traffic.
6: Morning, it's Gavin with you. 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
1: Hi, I'm Bernie Diamond from ChristianityWorks.com. You remember that story? The disciples, they're out on the stormy sea of Galilee in a boat, wondering whether they're going to make it through. It's been a long and fearful night. But just before dawn, Jesus comes out walking on the water. And Peter, I can't believe he does this. Peter gets out of the boat and walks to Jesus. Amazing stuff. And as things turn out, probably not such a bad choice. Think about it. Where is the safest place? Back in that boat that's about to sink? Or out in the storm with Jesus? But no sooner does he step out of the boat than he realizes what he's done. He takes his eyes off Jesus and focuses on the storm, and whoomper, into the ocean he goes. I think we've all done that. But Jesus immediately grabs his hand and pulls him up. And that's the point, isn't it? It's just what Jesus does.
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Hi, this is Gavin Brett. You're spending the morning with me. And I just wanted to remind you that Psalm 46, verse 1 says, God is our refuge and strength and ever-present help in trouble. That means no matter how messy your morning is, you're covered. Have a great day.

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1: I'm joining you on the way to wherever you are right now, whether you're getting ready to go to work, in the car, already at work, or just around the breakfast table. 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A smile, a laugh, even a corny dad joke, and you've heard me share a few of those. 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
2: Many years back, I attended a church with lots of young adults. One Sunday, Mandy came to check out our church. She was loud and vivacious and quickly became a new friend to everyone and anyone. While I welcomed Mandy, I felt there wasn't something quite right with Mandy's enthusiasm. While she always seemed to say the right thing, her actions didn't always line up. She soon started to gossip and become quite divisive. It became clear that Mandy was selfish at heart. She only looked out for what was best for her and had little regard for those who got in her way. We can maintain an outward appearance for a certain period of time, but what is really in our hearts soon becomes evident. God sees our hearts better than anyone else. He knows our intentions and recognizes our behaviors straight away. The nature of our hearts will always come through in the end. That's why it's so important to fill our hearts and minds with that which is good and holy, so that will naturally flow out of our lives. I'm Linda Bailey from dailydevotions.com.au.
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you're spending your morning with Gavin. And Philippians 4:6 says, do not be anxious about anything, but in everything, by prayer and thanksgiving, present your requests to God. Now that's an invitation to peace today. So let's do that together.

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1: In stories making news, Australia's total debt is expected to tip over $1 trillion for the first time today. Analysis from the Independent Parliamentary Budget Office suggests the nation's governments will owe $2 trillion by the end of the decade. A raft of changes will start next year, tightening rules around the promotion of gambling. Reforms have passed federal parliament after the government reached a compromise with the opposition. The changes include restrictions on the number of betting ads on television and radio, and people will be able to opt out of online gambling ads. People who have bird feeders in their yards are being urged to pull them down as the H5 bird flu spreads. The Biodiversity Council says the devices can create hotspots for disease transmission. And South Korea says its annual joint military drills with the US will be cut 6 days short at the request of the United States. To sport in cricket, and Alex Carey says Matt Renshaw has the game for the conditions ahead of his test recall in Saturday's second test against Bangladesh. That's the news and sport headlines. More details soon.
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3: In a previous God's Money Matters spot, we discussed the reasons that God wants us to tithe. One, because he first gave, and it makes us more like him. Two, because it strengthens our faith and our trust in him. And three, it brings about financial discipline. We also discussed how God wants us to tithe to the storehouse, being in today's context, our local church. So we've got the tithing matter sorted, but what about free will offerings? What are free will offerings for? I believe that tithes are not a choice. We're commanded to give the tithe. However, on the other hand, free will offerings are a way for us to express our gratitude, thanks and love for God for what he has done for us. It's an outpouring of our heart. That's why it's called free will offerings. Since offerings are extra, over and above the tithe, there is no set formula for how much to give. I believe offerings should be given from the overflow in your budget, given from the extra that you have left over once all your other obligations are met. So this presupposes you know how much your obligations are, and the best way to manage this is with a budget. I've met some Christians where they're struggling financially. They've been extremely generous with their offerings. Their church or some other worthy cause has been raising funds and gave generously to the cause. I love the heart of these people. However, it has at times caused them to get into financial trouble, as they've given generously without considering the other financial commitments. I found a great way to ensure this problem doesn't happen to you. There are always great causes that will touch your heart and that you want to give to. So why don't you set aside an amount of money every week into a separate bank account specifically for offerings? And when these causes and needs arise, you can simply give from the offerings account rather than from your primary bill paying account. This way you can give without overextending yourself, giving wisely and freely as a good steward would. So why not be more deliberate with your free will giving and offerings? After all, in Acts 20:35, we are reminded that Jesus said, "It is more blessed to give than to receive."
2: For more practical financial tips and resources, go to godsmoneymatters.com.

0: Here's a dad joke to get you rolling. Why don't eggs tell jokes? 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
3: One of the great characters of history and the father of the Reformation is Martin Luther. A clue to his shift in thinking and his belief can be found in his early life as a young monk. Luther was a perfectionist, especially when it came to confession. Every time he spent time in confession, he was there for hours and would later regret that he'd missed some particular sin. Confession was not a release, but rather torture. What was happening to Luther is insightful for all of us. None of us will ever get to the end of our failure and our sin. It's human nature. What Luther came to rely on was the Bible's teaching on grace, the unmerited favor of God through Jesus. It's only that place where we can find ourselves confident before God.
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0: You ever notice how food is a way of sparking memories? Gavin Brett here, and we're spending the morning together. A bowl of noodles might remind you of family dinners, or fresh bread might take you back to your childhood. God uses the little things to remind us of his goodness. Let's remember him today in the small things.
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1: 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Others feel like a juggling act. Either way, we're here together. You're with Gavin, and it's good to know we're not alone in the chaos.